0: a little bit. It will be a little bit breezier than just a normal calm day. However, it won't be breezy, so we will have a little bit of a drop-off with fire danger tomorrow. But going into Friday, we will see those winds pick right on back up with gusts of up to 35 to 45 miles per hour possible across the county, and gusts of up to or even exceeding 60 miles per hour possible, especially above timberline. Going into this weekend, though, after these next 2 days of higher fire danger being today and Friday, we will see a good chance of some showers and storms, especially going into Sunday, which will also coincide with quite a bump up in dew points that will last from about Saturday afternoon evening to about Monday morning, when they will drop back off. And then we will see a little bit of a diminishing of chances of showers going into early next week. For the latest information, though, always check out my Facebook page, Grand County Weather, or you can tune in my show every Sunday from 3 to 5 p.m.
1: Yes, please be fire aware. Very windy out there all week. My neighbor had to stop by, remind me, no fires. I had been having a nice little campfire outside my house, but not anymore. We'll just forego the fires for now and be safe out there. Now listen to this.

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0: All right, 6:15 here in the PM DJ Snap. Want to thank the Jive Turkeys, contributed $250 just a few seconds ago. And before that, $75 contribution made by Claire. Thank you, thank you, thank you. You are wonderful people out there. You don't get this kind of radio just anywhere. You know, you got like two big corporations that are bankruptcy that have bought up most every station. I could name some of them that I used to listen to, KBCO and Boulder and all of them, and they're no longer worth listening to, but we play what you want. Different tastes, different DJs, but screw the algorithm. We're just playing it like we like it. It's all good here. Kind of like it. So what did we just hear? Boom Boom, John Lee Hooker. Before that, Buddy Guy, It Feels Like Rain, a collaboration with Bonnie Raitt. Before that, The Beatles, Don't Let Me Down, and Come Together from The Beatles. Also, I'll be here another 45 minutes. Feel free to call in.
1: Wee!

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Everything up to that point had been left unresolved. 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

Yes, Bob Dylan, Mr. Tambourine Man, for that Shelter from the Storm. Also for Mr. Dylan, Ray Charles, I Got a Woman, John Lee Hooker, Boom Boom, Buddy Guy, Feels Like Rain, Don't Touch That Dial, More Good Blues coming up, another half hour, The Stu Show takes over. Want to thank again those donors. $250 from the Jive Turkeys. $75 from Claire. Wonderful people out there. They're giving. We're giving back. We're playing good tunes. So let's see here if I can find what I'm supposed to find. Ba-da-ba-ba.

0: Some little feet there, waiting for Columbus. It is 6:45 here. KFFR, your DJ Snap coming at you. Wait around, I think we got the Stew Crew coming in. With DJ Sants, always playing great music. Let's see what we can find here.
1: Greetings, Grand County. This is your water report, and I'm Abby with UC Wet, bringing you the latest readings from the headwaters of the Colorado River. On Tuesday, June 9th, the stream flows at the Colorado River near Kremling yesterday peaked at 332 CFS. At the Fraser River below Crooked Creek, they peaked at 20 CFS, and the Williams Fork below the reservoir peaked at 64 CFS. And now let's talk about stream temperatures. Yesterday's high temperature for the Colorado River at Kremling was 70 degrees Fahrenheit. The Fraser River at Tabernash was 63 degrees Fahrenheit, and the Williams Fork near Partial was 60 degrees Fahrenheit. Next up are reservoir levels. With historically low snowpack, our reservoir levels are low. Lake Granby currently is 67% full. Green Mountain Reservoir is 38% full. And the Williams Fork River or Reservoir is 54% full and remains closed to motorized recreation. Now let's take a quick look at our Trans Mountain Diversions, or water that is sent from west of the Continental Divide to the Front Range. As of yesterday, the 24-hour average diversion for the Adams Tunnel at Grand Lake was 250 CFS, and the Moffett Tunnel at Winter Park was 268 CFS. This has been your water report for KFFR 88.3 and K-Water 89.1 FM, and I'm Abby reporting for UC Wet, whose mission is to promote awareness and conservation of our lands and streams in the Upper Colorado watershed. Learn more at our website at ucwet.org. And also tune into KFFR Public Affairs on Wednesday, July 1st and July 8th to hear conservationists and water users discuss this year's water resources.
0: Yes, please be water wise. Very dry out there. Streams are flowing very low. Reservoirs not looking good. So just save water any way you can. And listen to this.

0: right, welcome into the stew. The time is 7:04 p.m. You are listening to KFFR Winter Park and KWTR Fraser. This is DJ Sants. We got over here.
1: Hey guys, it's DJ Slob with missing a couple of fingernails, but
0: oh, that's right. Yeah. Speaking of which, thanks for everyone who did tune in to our membership drive the last 2 weeks. We have reached our operational goal, and now they say we turn west. The FCC has announced a 2026 filing window for new FM translators. KFFR has identified a possible translator site that would strengthen our reach into Kremlin and beyond. Any donations made between now and June 20th will be earmarked for this stretch goal. Thanks again to all the donations we've got over the past few weeks. I was not actually able to make it to my show last week, so we had some great subs filling for that. But we're back. I was in New York for a wedding where I picked up some vinyls out of a Brooklyn dumpster, which is about as New York as it gets, so we'll be listening to those later tonight.
1: New York Net. What is that?
0: Yeah.
1: What is
0: that? There's a lot to celebrate these days. We've got the World Cup going on. We got the New York Knick winning the Super Bowl.
2: What is the team?
0: It's the Knicks. It's close.
1: Ah, Knicks.
0: But yeah, that's all good stuff. We're going to get right into the show. Wait, hold on. How many online listeners we got? I always like to see how many people we scare away. Starting off with 21. All right, we'll see how
1: that goes. Yes, sir.
0: All right, thanks for listening to the stew, y'all.

the last thing you experience is the last moment of your life. When you die, you have no idea that you just died. If you suddenly die at home, your friends and relatives grieve and cry and embrace. It's very emotional. It's a tragedy. You're gone. But at the same time, you're not completely gone, because your body is still lying on the floor of your apartment. It's as if you've gone off on a trip from which you'll never return and left an unseemly mess behind. And that mess is you. In my opinion, it would make more sense and be much easier on everyone if you just flashed from existence. So there you are, on the floor, lying dead with your eyes open. And why you don't close your eyes is a mystery to me. It would be so much easier on the rest of us, because now someone will have to reach over and draw your eyelids down so that you appear to be sleeping. That person is not going to be me. Now I know I'm being morbid. I probably should be talking about something uplifting, like maybe a maternity ward with fresh little babies lying in rows, just entering the hardships, challenges, and abominations of life. Now, some people say that I'm too negative and cynical. "Why do you have to be such a downer?" one friend said, and began mocking me by singing, "I'm happy when I'm sad. I'm always feeling bad." But I don't care, because I have other things to think about. For example, I can't imagine how morticians do it. It seems like the worst job in the world. And I wonder how their profession affects them psychologically. How does it shape their worldview? Are they atheists, or do they believe in God? And what do they do for fun? Do they play golf on the weekends? Do they go sailing? Do they have backyard barbecues with all their mortician friends? And what's a mortician like in bed? While you're making love to a mortician, you'd probably smell the faint odor of formaldehyde. And if you didn't smell it, you'd think you were smelling it. Maybe I'll live on a beach in Rio. I'll sit in the shade of an awning extending from the back of my truck and just kick back and relax. Later, at dusk, I'll take my surfboard and swim out beyond the breakers. I'll wait for the right moment, climb on, and go slashing ahead of a huge, curling wave. Then, in the evenings, I'll play guitar and percussion in a hot samba band. Except that it's too late.

Often, in the middle of a sentence, I'll trail off and won't remember what I was talking about. I'll have reached the predicate and lost the subject, which will become misted and too distant from the completion of the thought to provide a counterbalance, and so tip over the edge of awareness and tumble away into whatever. While my young friends have unlocked the mysteries of the internet and speak in a cyber language I can't understand, I take naps in the afternoon and hobble from room to room, frantically looking for my glasses. People die mowing lawns, chopping wood, shoveling snow. They die on park benches, in movie theaters, waiting online in supermarkets. They die planning their weddings at cemeteries, fall forward into a grave, and have dirt thrown on them. People die running naked through the angry streets. And why are the streets angry? Because no one cares about them. They're neglected. People die driving in snowstorms, lose their way, run out of gas, and freeze to death in their cars while making love. People die placing cell phone calls from construction sites, inadvertently blowing up caches of dynamite and being buried under tons of debris. Some people die doing push-ups in their shorts. Others die in museums looking at abstract impressionists. Miles Davis died playing Kind of Blue. The tune was immediately renamed Kind of Dead. People die slowly, wasting away in hospices. Some of them outlive family members who come to visit, and even outlive their nurses and doctors and the woman who comes in and mops the floor.

As we celebrate 10 years on air, KFFR is turning its sights westward. That means bringing Satellite Station to our friends in Kremlin. It's still a dream, but every new trail starts with that first step. The goal is clear: create a signal that stretches from Bertha to Rabbit Ears. And we're riding into Kremlin days on Friday, June 20th, and Saturday, June 21st. Any donations during this one-day drive will be set aside for future satellite studio and an expanded frequency that would carry KFFR into Kremlin and beyond. You can expect to hear interviews from the event and live shows from 2 to 3 p.m. on Saturday, and witness the start of something bigger, Kremlin's voice on the air, with local news, local happenings, and volunteer DJs speaking to their own town on KFFR.

0: 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We are Grand County Community Radio, located at the headwaters of the Colorado River, streaming worldwide at kffr.org. Thank you for tuning into our membership drive. The last 2 weeks, we have reached our operational goal, and now we turn west. The FCC has announced a 2026 filing window for the new FM translators. KFFR has identified a possible translator site that would strengthen our reach into Kremlin and beyond. Any donations made between now and June 20th will be earmarked to meet this stretch goal. That is very exciting. Okie dokie. Thank you.
1: Hey there, Grand County. This is JP from Grand County Weather giving you your forecast for Thursday, June 11th. Only a few handfuls of clouds over the skies today, as we will be dealing with basically completely sunny skies through the entire day, and that will lead us to warming up quite a bit going into the afternoon. However, it will be cooler than yesterday, so that will be very nice. And as well, we will be dealing with less breezy conditions today before we start to see breezier conditions reemerge tomorrow. These breezier conditions and warmer conditions that will resume tomorrow are conducive towards rapid fire spread, and we do have a fire weather watch that is in effect as of right now for tomorrow, so we will see if that gets upgraded to a red flag warning, maybe over the course of the day today, maybe this evening, or maybe tomorrow morning when it gets upgraded. But we will be dealing with high fire danger tomorrow, as surface air will be extremely dry. We'll be dealing with, again, a handful of clouds, maybe some mostly sunny skies in the afternoon as some mid to high level moisture starts to filter in ahead of the chance of showers this weekend. The chance of showers this weekend is going to be predominantly on Sunday, though. Saturday will be pretty nice, pretty dry in the morning as well, so a continuation of some slightly heightened fire danger is likely. But once we get to Sunday, those dew points will be sitting comfortably in the mid to upper 30s, maybe even some 40s across the county. For more specific information, always check out my Facebook page, Grand County Weather, or you can tune in to my show every Sunday from 3 to 5 p.m.

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1: If I cleaned everything, would you come back?
0: If I cleaned everything, would you come back?
1: If I cleaned everything, would you come back?
0: If I cleaned everything, would you come back?
1: If I cleaned everything, would you come back?
0: If I cleaned everything, would you come back?
1: If I cleaned everything, would you come back?
0: If I cleaned everything, would you come back?
1: If I cleaned everything, would you come back?
0: If I cleaned everything, would you come back?
1: If I cleaned everything, would you come back?
0: If I cleaned everything, would you come back?
1: If I cleaned everything, would you come back?
0: If I cleaned everything, would you come back?
1: If I cleaned everything, would you come back?
0: If I cleaned everything, would you come back?
1: If I cleaned everything, would you come back?
0: If I cleaned everything.

The time is 8:59 p.m. This is KFFR, The Evening Stew, DJ Goblin. Thank you for listening. That is all. Good night.

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2: Hi, this is Lara from Local Experience in Fraser. 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Why? Because it works. People come in all the

Yeah, so this is a song. This song is about the destruction of the temple, you know, and the eventual building up of the third temple that we're waiting for.

And I paint the scene so you could see the city's picking up speed. I'm on a bench, 14th Street, taxi screaming yellow streaks. Spears piercing through my ears, you could hear the traffic speak. Jackhammers drill smackling through the crackling concrete. Building filled with windowsills, filled tangled telephone wires.

danced. Let on a sad melody blew by like an ancient war cry. The way the sunlight hit the leaves, it really caught my eye. Glistening, listening to the breeze, dancing through the leaves on the trees. Freeze. The city goes in slow.

0: Yeah. This is a song that I learned. It's a song I learned in Crown Heights. Because
1: hey, this is Nathan Perry. You're listening to KFFR Winter Park Community Radio for the Fraser Valley and the headwaters of the Colorado River. And I drove all the way from Arkansas just to listen.

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Good evening. This is Tom Donahue, and once again, we're live from Record Plant in Sausalito. Beautiful recording facility over here where we have visitors from Jamaica. The reggae really hadn't made much impact in San Francisco until just recently. And it was the arrival of the Wailers, an island recording group that brought everyone's attention to reggae music. And then everybody wanted to know where it came from and how it happened. And I guess that's pretty hard to put a finger on, except it's a combination of native Jamaican music and a little R&B that came out of New York, a touch of blues, and anything else that came out wrong that sounded good. And when the Wailers came to San Francisco, working on two different occasions at the Matrix, they really got the town reggae conscious, because everybody was at the Matrix wailing. Now you get a chance to hear them perform. Came out wrong that sounded good. And when the Wailers came to San Francisco, working on two different occasions at the Matrix, they really got the town reggae conscious, because everybody was at the Matrix wailing. Now you get a chance to hear them perform. I give you Island Recording Group, the Wailers.

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This song was written right after he had his motorcycle accident. He was sitting up in Woodstock and he was waiting for Sarah to come up and see him. And he was immobile. He couldn't, he had a broken neck, he couldn't go anywhere. That's why he had to go anywhere. That's what it's all about.

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1: Granby Ranch hosts the Human Potential Running Series Summits at 6 a.m.
0: The Murph on the Rock brings their multi-part exercise competition to the Kremlin Town Square starting at 8.
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0: The Emily Warner Field Aviation Museum presents the 50th anniversary celebration, honoring Denver native Emily Warner as the first female pilot to be hired by U.S. commercial airline 53 years ago.
1: Cousins Ranch Museum showcases their June display of landscape and wildlife paintings with the Tammy Miesk Art Reception from 4 to 6.
0: KFFR takes on Grand Lake in Floating for Frequencies with live music on the water with Skankin' Nation and Lance Rogers playing from 4 p.m. to 8 p.m.
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0: 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I'm DJ Diddles.
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salvation is a creation of the devil, a rebel. I'm bringing food to the people like a widow, bringing flowers to a grave in the middle of the city. Isolation is a riddle.

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They washed him and placed him outside on a slab. And after the coroner his measurements to take, his wife took him home to a bloody fine wake. 'Twas about 12 o'clock and the beer it was high. The corpse he set up and he says with the

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This is your old pal, Little Willie. 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

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One more. 5614-2, take two.

It's all our fault in here, not yours. A little more piano in an intro. 5614-2, take 3. Mr. Jones, 5614-2, take 4.

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In a world of steel eyed death and men who are fighting to be warm, come in, she said, I'll give ya shelter from the storm. 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Everything up to that point had been left unresolved. 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

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And whether or not we're roasting coffee, we're listening to KFFR Winter Park Community Radio for the Fraser Valley and the headwaters of the Colorado River.

0: Here come old evil chick, always telling everybody she come from Chicago. 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
0: 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Never could do nothing.
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1: Everything I'll say will be true.
0: I bet not never let the cat out the bag on you, child. You'll be ruined.
1: You know, I know, I know.
0: You don't know nothing. You don't know nothing about nobody.
1: I even know when you were born.
0: When I was born, you were suffering from old age arthritis and lost of memory. Miss Know-All. I don't know nothing.
1: Yes, and I even know when you were born.
0: In school, she was so thick-headed, they put her out. She's taking up too much space.
1: And if you don't keep cool, honey.
0: Keep cool? That's a threat.
1: It'll be so hot you can't go home.
0: So hot now, child, you can't go back home. Police looking for you. Stand anywhere I please.
1: Laugh at every passerby.
0: I laugh at him as I see him.
1: Your

0: any time I feel like it.
1: Oh, I'll have to do what I hate to do.
0: Came up here, it's just gone to your head. That's what's the matter with you.
1: Boss, I

0: It's time for the Grand County Fishing Report, week of May 18th, 2026. The weather has been a roller coaster ride this past week, but the fishing has not slowed down one bit. Lake trout action has remained hot and has been the star of the show. Expecting a busy weekend on the water, hope everyone has a fun, safe, fish-filled holiday weekend. Lake Granby, Stillwater Boat Ramp is open 6 a.m. to 8 p.m. Water temperature is in the low 50s. Lake trout fishing is hot. Target 40 to 70 foot depths with 3-inch natural colored tube jigs. Grand Lake. Boat ramps are open 6 a.m. to 8 p.m. Fishing for all species is very good. Target the inlet areas along the edges of the moving water with silver and pink spoons or a brown woolly bugger for the fly anglers for a good action. Fraser River at Tabernash is flowing at 41 CFS. Good rainbow and brown trout action on coronamids and foamback emergers. Keep an eye out for those afternoon hatches and tie on that dry fly. That concludes today's report. Good luck out there, anglers. The Fishing Report is sponsored by Fishing with Bernie Guide Service. 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
1: Right now, we're going to call Patsy Cline back to the microphone to do one that was a real big hit not too long ago. Patsy Cline doing a tune called It Wasn't God Who Made Honky Tonk Angels.

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1: 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We would love to see our locals participating in all that the Rec District offers.

Shirley, till I get the nerve.

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century and the arrival of friendly fascism. Regrettably, millions will die as before. But just think of the tremendous selection and savings you'll gain. Of course, the loss of freedom and democracy are tragedies, I know. But consider the entertainment value contained within. And to remind you, it is you, the people, who have mandated this course of our fate.

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We have faith

0: Ignition sequence start.
1: And it's getting close.
0: 6, 5, 4, 3.
1: Ignition,
0: two,
1: ignition. We have flame and
0: zero,
1: a great deal of smoke coming out of the bottom of that rocket. 8.9 seconds of the hold still. Now it's moving. It is coming toward the top of the tower now. Flame belching out all around it. Now the deluge system is trying to cool it down. Millions of gallons of water pouring onto it. Here comes the sound.
2: Hey, Fraser Valley. You know the saying, it's not rocket science? Well, sometimes it is, and I would know because I'm Winter Park's resident rocket scientist. And when I'm not launching satellites into space, I'm listening to KFFR 88.3, the best music leaving planet Earth.

It's time for the Grand County Fishing Report, week of May 18th, 2026. The weather has been a roller coaster ride this past week, but the fishing has not slowed down one bit. Lake trout action has remained hot and has been the star of the show. Expecting a busy weekend on the water, hope everyone has a fun, safe, fish-filled holiday weekend. Lake Granby, Stillwater Boat Ramp is open 6 a.m. to 8 p.m. Water temperature is in the low 50s. Lake trout fishing is hot. Target 40 to 70 foot depths with 3-inch natural colored tube jigs. Grand Lake. Boat ramps are open 6 a.m. to 8 p.m. Fishing for all species is very good. Target the inlet areas along the edges of the moving water with silver and pink spoons or a brown woolly bugger for the fly anglers for a good action. Fraser River at Tabernash is flowing at 41 CFS. Good rainbow and brown trout action on coronamids and foamback emergers. Keep an eye out for those afternoon hatches and tie on that dry fly. That concludes today's report. Good luck out there, anglers. The Fishing Report is sponsored by Fishing with Bernie Guide Service. Learn more at fishingwithbernie.com. It's hot.

bit too fast, like a brain patch. And they won't let me see anybody. If I want to sometimes and I ask, I can still hear some popular musics and aftershocks. I've been watching a television of in the homelands. That's the new homelands. And that's all I can remember. And now they just want me to be quiet. And I think something is going to be horrible.

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Hi, this is Maria Chavez, the Queen of the Blues, inviting you to the 24th Annual Blues from the Top Festival on June 26th, 27th, and 28th at the Rendezvous Event Center in Winter Park. This year's headliners include Kenny Wayne Shepherd, Los Lobos, and the Wood Brothers. 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

0: across Northern Ireland, this is Democracy Now!
1: For now, the text of the Memorandum of Understanding has been finalized. The formal signing by the principal parties is scheduled to take place on Friday, with Switzerland being considered as the venue.
0: Iran and the United States have reached a preliminary deal to end the war. The U.S. has agreed to end the blockade of Iranian ports, and Iran has pledged to reopen the Strait of Hormuz. But many questions remain. The deal establishes a 60-day ceasefire window to continue negotiations. We'll speak with Jeremy Scahill of Dropsite News. Then here in Belfast, Northern Ireland, an estimated 20,000 people rallied to condemn racism following days of anti-immigrant violence.
2: So everybody here today is united in support of our migrant and new arrivals. We're here showing solidarity. This is what this city is about. And I say to those racists, you're not welcome. This isn't your city. This belongs to everybody.
0: I'll be joined by two guests here in Belfast, Amnesty International's Northern Ireland director and a leading immigration lawyer. And finally, the Justice Department has approved the $111 billion merger of Paramount and Warner Brothers Discovery.
3: This would put way too much media power in the hands of one giant company that has shown it is very willing to manipulate and censor the news if it makes Donald Trump happy.
0: We'll talk to Craig Aaron of Free Press. All that and more coming up. Welcome to Democracy Now!, democracynow.org, The War and Peace Report. I'm Amy Goodman. Officials in Tehran say they've reached a memorandum of understanding with the United States to end fighting on all fronts in a preliminary peace deal to be signed next Friday. Iran's deputy foreign minister said on Iranian television that the agreement includes a ceasefire in Lebanon, where Israeli forces occupy about a fifth of Lebanese territory and continue to launch airstrikes. The deal extends the ceasefire by 60 days, creating a window for negotiations on other issues, including the future of Iran's nuclear program and the lifting of U.S. sanctions. On Sunday, President Trump wrote on his Truth Social platform, quote, I hereby fully authorize the toll-free opening of the Strait of Hormuz and simultaneously herewith authorize the immediate removal of the United States naval blockade, unquote. Trump went on to write, quote, ships of the world, start your engines, let the oil flow, unquote. After headlines, we'll get the latest on negotiations to end the U.S.-Israeli war on Iran. We'll speak with Jeremy Scahill of Dropsite News. In Lebanon, Israeli strikes on Beirut's southern suburbs killed at least three people and wounded 15 others Sunday. Witnesses said two missiles slammed into an apartment building, causing severe damage to nearby homes and businesses in what Israel's military claim was a precise strike on a Hezbollah command center.
4: We stayed here and didn't flee throughout the whole year. We are not afraid. We will not leave our home no matter what happens. But today we didn't expect this targeting to happen. The children have been terrified, naturally. We will never leave, and whatever happens, happens.
0: Israeli Prime Minister Benjamin Netanyahu said the bombings came in response

0: response to Hezbollah attacks on northern Israel. That drew a rare public rebuke from President Trump, who wrote on social media, the attack, quote, should not have happened, particularly on a special day when we're so close to a peace deal with Iran, unquote. Meanwhile, Israel's defense minister, Israel Katz, has promised his forces will remain deployed in southern Lebanon, parts of Syria, and much of the Gaza Strip indefinitely. In Gaza, Israel continues to carry out deadly attacks on Palestinians despite the U.S. brokered so-called ceasefire signed by Israel in October. Earlier today, a Palestinian woman was killed in an Israeli strike in the central Gaza Strip that followed the killings of at least 6 Palestinians Sunday and 3 on Saturday. The Palestinian Health Ministry reports the confirmed total death toll in Gaza since October 7, 2023, has surpassed 73,000 people. Nearly 175,000 injuries have been reported. In Britain, 4 Palestine Action activists have been sentenced as terrorists over their involvement in a 2024 protest and raid on a factory operated by one of Israel's largest arms manufacturers, Elbit. This is the first time in Britain a judge has issued terrorism sentencing enhancements on people who were not actually convicted of terrorism. In May, the 4 activists were found guilty of smashing up Elbit military equipment. Their prison sentences range from 4 to over 7 years. They must also legally register to a law enforcement terrorist surveillance system for 15 years following their release from prison. Palestine Action co-founder Huda Amiri told Navarra Media in response, quote, this is the first case and therefore the test case for trying to convict activists as terrorists using a manipulated court process, unquote. In Ukraine, 5 people were killed in the city of Kharkiv after Russia launched an apparent double-tap strike on medical workers who rushed to put out the flames from an earlier attack. Separate Russian strikes in Zaporizhia and Sumy left 2 dead and several others wounded. Among those killed was a 73-year-old woman whose car was struck by a Russian drone. Russia also launched its largest strikes on Kyiv in weeks, killing 4 people, wounding more than 20 others. The attack seriously damaged the historic Kyiv-Pechersk Lavra Monastery, a nearly 1,000-year-old symbol of Ukrainian cultural identity and a UNESCO World Heritage Site. Meanwhile, Ukraine launched large-scale drone attacks targeting Russian industrial sites. The governor of Russia's Tula region says a Ukrainian drone attack killed 3 civilians while leaving 3 others injured, including a 1-year-old child. On Sunday, Ukrainian President Volodymyr Zelensky said he'd spoken to President Trump about efforts to end the conflict ahead of this week's G7 summit. In Afghanistan, at least 2 people were reported killed after Taliban police officers opened fire on crowds that had gathered to protest the detention of over 2 dozen women accused of violating a strict dress code in the western city of Herat, according to the UN. Protests are extremely rare in Afghanistan since the Taliban took back control in 2021 following the U.S. and NATO occupation, imposing draconian measures, including a ban on women and girls accessing education and employment. In related news, dozens of U.S. Congress members, including at least 3 Republicans, are urging the Trump administration to halt its plan to deport hundreds of Afghan refugees who assisted U.S. forces during the invasion of Afghanistan to the Democratic Republic of Congo, or a third country they have no ties to. More than 1,000 Afghan refugees, many of whom served as U.S. interpreters, have been stranded in Qatar for over a year since Trump officials halted their resettlement to the U.S. after they were evacuated from Afghanistan. The group includes over 400 children and family of U.S. service members. The Trump administration announced Friday a U.S. strike inside Venezuela had killed the alleged leader of the Tren de Aragua gang. The attack was done in coordination with Venezuela's interim government, which came to power after the U.S. abduction of Venezuelan President Nicolas Maduro and his wife. President Trump said on social media, U.S. forces, quote, delivered a swift and lethal kinetic strike to successfully execute, unquote, the accused leader, known as Nino Guerrero. Trump's Justice Department last year charged Guerrero with multiple federal crimes, including facilitating acts of terrorism. This comes as the Trump administration continues to attack boats off the Caribbean and Eastern Pacific, claiming without evidence the vessels are linked to drug trafficking. Over 200 people have been killed as the strikes are widely condemned as illegal. Brian Finucane of the International Crisis Group said Guerrero's reported execution came as part of, quote, more lawless, performative killing by the Trump administration. Finucane added, quote, outside of armed conflict, premeditated killing is referred to as murder, he said. The Trump administration's blocked the delivery of about 250,000 barrels of gasoline and diesel to Cuba. This follows an agreement between Cuban officials and a Florida-based company to supply the fuel to Cuba's private sector and humanitarian and religious organizations. Vanguard Energy had signed a contract to lease facilities owned by the Cuban government to store the fuel. But the Trump administration intervened, saying the company had not received proper approval. The shipment was seen as a temporary lifeline for Cuba as the U.S. enforces a near-total blockade on fuel that's compounded to already catastrophic humanitarian and energy crises after decades of U.S. sanctions on Cuba. In Albania, thousands of people took to the streets of the capital, Tirana, over the weekend as anti-government protests opposing the development of a massive resort linked to President Trump's son-in-law, Jared Kushner, entered a third week. The multi-billion-dollar project would turn an abandoned Soviet weapons base known as Sazan into a luxury island resort. Protesters Sunday chanted revolution.
1: We're suffering about the corruption, and of course, this is just the first moment. The youth in here is just racing against this this politics. It's not just the current government in general. So Albania never left communism. Now, this is the chance, and that's why we're here.
0: On Saturday, about 200 protesters tore down metal and razor wire fences surrounding the luxury development site on the Adriatic coast. Meanwhile, calls are growing for the resignation of the Albanian Prime Minister, Edi Rama. President Trump celebrated his 80th birthday Sunday by hosting an Ultimate Fighting Championship event on the White House lawn. Thousands of fans gathered around a massive 600-ton metal structure known as the Claw to watch a series of seven mixed martial arts fights, all of which ended in a knockout while Trump and his family looked on. Also attending were Trump's secretaries of state, commerce, defense, treasury, and homeland security, along with FBI Director Kash Patel and other top officials. UFC champion Sean Strickland was removed from the event by the Secret Service. The 26-year-old fighter said on social media he was not invited to fight or even to attend because he, quote, made fun of Israel and Epstein, unquote. President Trump is a close friend of UFC chief executive Dana White, and Trump owns stock in the UFC's parent company. The UFC said some of the fighters at the event would be paid in cryptocurrency stablecoins issued by the Trump family business World Liberty Financial. Sunday's event was screened exclusively on Paramount Plus, which is run by Trump ally David Ellison. Meanwhile, the Trump administration's approved Paramount's $111 billion bid to acquire Warner Brothers. On Friday, the Justice Department's antitrust division said it had seen no evidence that the media mega merger would harm consumers, writing instead that the deal would, quote, increase competition across the media and entertainment ecosystem, unquote. If completed, the merger would consolidate two major movie studios, two top streaming services and news outlets, CNN and NBC News, as well as HBO, all under the control of billionaire David Ellison, a vocal supporter of President Trump. And in Washington, D.C., an exterior wall of the John F. Kennedy Center for the Performing Arts remains covered by tarps after a federal judge ordered Donald Trump's name be removed from the building. The judge had given work crews until Saturday at noon to remove metal letters marking Trump's name from the facade of the towering marble building after ruling that the president's rebranding of the center to include his own name constituted an illegal act. And a correction, Paramount owns CBS, not NBC. We'll talk more about the merger later in the broadcast with Free Press's Craig Aaron. And those are some of the headlines. This is Democracy Now!, democracynow.org, The War and Peace Report. I'm Amy Goodman, today reporting from Belfast, Northern Ireland. Iran and the United States have reached a preliminary deal to end the war. On Sunday, President Trump posted a message online that read, quote, "The deal with the Islamic Republic of Iran is now complete. Congratulations to all. I hereby fully authorize the toll-free opening of the Strait of Hormuz and simultaneously herewith authorize the immediate removal of the United States naval blockade," unquote. Trump went on to write, "Ships of the world, start your engines, let the oil flow," unquote. The deal extends the ceasefire by 60 days, creating a window for negotiations on other issues, including the future of Iran's nuclear program and the lifting of U.S. sanctions. But major questions remain. Israel's not a party to the tentative deal, and earlier today said it would continue occupying areas of southern Lebanon. Iran's deputy foreign minister appeared on Iranian television and said the peace deal includes a cessation of hostilities on all fronts, including in Lebanon.
2: Two immediate developments were supposed to take place and will take place starting last night or in the early hours of today. First, the immediate and permanent end of the war and military operations on various fronts, including in Lebanon. As you saw, the statement announced by the Prime Minister of Pakistan explicitly referred to the immediate and permanent end of the war on all fronts, including Lebanon. The second development was the lifting and ending of the naval blockade that the United States has imposed on the Islamic Republic of Iran, which was also announced by the U.S. president in his statement.
0: To talk more about the preliminary U.S.-Iran deal and the war, we're joined by Jeremy Scahill, co-founder of Drop Site News. Hi, Jeremy. Can you start off by talking about what actually is an MOU, a memo of understanding? What do you understand this memo that hasn't been made public says?
3: Well, I think the first thing that we need to recognize is that this hasn't been signed yet. It hasn't been formally agreed to. That presumably could happen on Friday, but there are a number of wild cards, not the least of which is the posture that Netanyahu and the Israelis are taking on Lebanon. But just to give you a bit of background of what went down over the past 24 hours, Israel once again bombed Beirut. They hit the southern suburb of Dahia, and the Iranians had made clear that this was a red line for them, that if the Israelis continued attacking Beirut, that Iran would respond in kind. And in fact, I was speaking to an Iranian official soon after that happened, and they told me that it was going to be within a matter of hours that Iran was going to launch missile attacks against what they called occupied Palestine, meaning the areas where Israeli troops have been positioned in the northern or along the southern border, and in fact, deep inside Lebanon, where the Israeli troops have gone north of the Litani River. And then you had this sequence of events where Donald Trump unilaterally announces that an agreement is going to be happening. The Prime Minister of Pakistan then posts it on Twitter. And from the Iranian position, they said that this was a unilateral announcement. But nonetheless, they use that, they say, as an opportunity then to win some last minute concessions. A few days ago, I had been told by the Iranians that there were two primary sticking points still unresolved, and they wouldn't expand on what those were. But quite clearly, one of them involved this scorched earth bombing and occupation of Lebanon. And so what Iranians are saying is that as a result of the Israelis bombing Dahia in Beirut and the Iranians agreeing not to launch retaliatory strikes, that Trump agreed to add that the Israeli troops had to withdraw from southern Lebanon. Now, we haven't seen the text of this agreement. If that's the case, then the Iranians could say that this was indeed a diplomatic victory, because earlier drafts of this had just envisioned a quote-unquote ceasefire or a cessation of hostilities in Lebanon. So we don't exactly know all of the terms, but I think in the broader picture, we have to understand this represents, at least in the short term, and in terms of this war that Trump and Netanyahu initiated on February 28th, this is a dramatic set of capitulations by Donald Trump. The main sort of victory of this is he's reopened the Strait of Hormuz. The Strait of Hormuz was opened prior to the February 28th war. That's not a victory. Trump is saying, oh, the Iranians are going to put in writing that they're not going to develop or in any way seek to acquire or purchase a nuclear weapon. Well, if you go back and you read the preamble to the 2015 JCPOA, Iran says precisely that. And in fact, that's been Iran's position for a very long time. The Iranians are saying that they have entirely deferred any negotiations on the nuclear issue, on the issue of their stockpile of highly enriched uranium, that those that answers about those questions are only going to come with comprehensive sanctions relief and a massive, they're asking for a $300 billion reconstruction fund, that the nuclear issue is not going to be under discussion or under any agreement until there is comprehensive sanctions relief on the table. The Iranians are also saying that the Americans agreed to something that Donald Trump has been screaming up and down that he would not agree to, and that is the unfreezing or repatriation of billions of dollars of Iranian funds. Now, we may see some trickery here where Donald Trump perhaps was working in concert with Gulf countries to try to surreptitiously slide some of Iran's frozen assets back to Iran at the front end of this deal so that Trump can say no money is exchanging hands. But my understanding is that the Iranians are saying that in this memorandum of understanding or in the broader agreement with the Americans, that there is going to be a formal process of repatriating frozen Iranian funds that's going to be linked to a 60-day negotiation period. Now, there are risks for Iran, and there has been a ferocious internal debate within Iranian society that actually spilled out into the public, where you had small groups of people protesting against the foreign minister, Abbas Araghchi, the speaker of the parliament, Mohammad Ghalibaf, who's the lead negotiator for Iran, and urging them not to accept this deal. And the position that they're taking is essentially that Iran has never had greater strategic leverage over the United States, that for roughly 100 days, it has fought off an attack by not one, but two nuclear powers and forced the most powerful man in the world, Donald Trump, to desperately seek an off-ramp in which he was forced to accept terms from Iran that basically returned the situation to the status quo ante before Netanyahu and Trump launched this war.
0: Jeremy, can you talk about the role of Qatar and Pakistan?
3: You know, the Pakistanis were brought into this because the Trump administration, particularly Steve Witkoff, the special envoy, completely contaminated the relationship with the longstanding negotiator on nuclear issues between the U.S. and Iran, and that is the Sultanate of Oman. The United States used the foreign minister of Oman unwittingly to provide cover for this surprise launch of the February 28th war. He had traveled to Washington, D.C. a couple of days before the launch of the war, met with Vice President J.D. Vance, and then came out and said, you know, a deal is basically on the horizon. And then less than 48 hours later, the United States and Israel launched this massive war against Iran. And so once the Omanis were sort of pushed out of the picture, Trump chose Pakistan. He views the Pakistani government as a malleable force that wants to curry favor with him. Yes, Iran has a longstanding friendly relationship with Pakistan. But behind the scenes, the Iranians started to conclude that Pakistan was just not able to close the deal with Trump. And there was a pattern where the Pakistanis would come back to the Iranians, tell them that the Americans had agreed to something. The Iranians would proceed on the basis of that understanding. And then Trump would turn around and announce that the opposite was going to be happening. And so Qatar was brought in part because of its deep role in negotiating the Gaza agreement last October, and because of a perception on the part of the Iranians that the Qataris held more sway with Trump. And in fact, just to give you one example, a couple of weeks ago, when Pakistan had made some announcements about progress in the U.S. position during the negotiations, a couple of hours later, the Qataris told the Iranians it's just not true, that Donald Trump is actually not going to be taking that position. So we've seen this pattern play out over and over again. And I should say, Amy, that international mediators have begun talking about the erratic nature of Donald Trump, and the Iranians actually took this a step further. A few weeks ago, I was told by an Iranian official involved with the negotiations that Iran began enlisting the services of what they called senior psychologists in Iran to begin diagnosing Donald Trump. And they determined that he is operating from a position of mental illness and mental deficiency. And so senior Iranian psychologists began working with the negotiating team to try to cater the messages that the Iranians were sending via mediators back to Donald Trump to try to take into account what they saw as his specific mental illness and mental deficiencies. And they weren't saying this in an ad hominem way. They were saying it as a matter of fact. And then almost quite clinically, they said, and we began to see this process yielding results as we worked with psychologists to send these communications to Donald Trump. And they credit that in part with getting to this point where Trump finally accepted some version of his manufactured and almost entirely false victory narrative.
0: Let me ask you, the G7 is happening in the French Alps in France. Interestingly, National Security Minister Itamar Ben-Gvir, who said Trump's agreement does not bind us, Israel is not subordinate to the United States, we are an independent and sovereign country. Smotrich called it bad for Israel and for the entire free world, period. Ben-Gvir has been banned from entering France, citing his unspeakable behavior of taunting Gaza flotilla activists who were detained by Israeli forces. And Smotrich is the second Israeli minister barred from France after Itamar Ben-Gvir.
3: Yeah, and you know, this isn't just these people that I think universally are viewed as extremists. This is the mainstream policy of Israel right now that was expressed as recently as this morning by the Minister of Defense in Israel, where they're saying that the United States has the file of Iran and has, you know, authority to make its own agreements there. But Israel is going to stake out its own position on Lebanon. And really, I think this is going to become the center of whether any actual agreement takes place. What the Iranians have done here, and I think this is important for people to understand, is they've made these terms that the United States is agreeing to at the front end of this deal, the implementation of those terms contingent upon any discussion regarding the nuclear issue or highly enriched uranium. So if the Israelis, while this week is going on, as we move toward a potential signing of a memorandum of understanding, if the Israelis continue to attack Lebanon, even after the president of the United States has assured mediators that the U.S. will be the guarantor of this cessation of hostilities, then the Iranians can say, rightfully and according to the agreement, we're not going to proceed on these other issues. Netanyahu very clearly wants to continue his war against Lebanon. And, you know, a prominent Iranian analyst, Amy, told me recently that the strategy of the United States and Israel in engaging in these negotiations with the president of Lebanon is to try to decouple or split Iran and Hezbollah, and to try to enlist the Lebanese government as a kind of domestic anti-Hezbollah force working in an axis alliance with the United States and Israel. The Iranians view the next phase of this as seeking to decouple the United States and Israel from this central front of Lebanon. And so I think one of the major questions that we're going to see resolved in the coming days is what Iran's position is, and if it is indeed a red line, as they've said, that the Israelis must withdraw from Lebanon and entirely cease their attacks and their state of siege. Many analysts in Lebanon over the months have been concerned that potentially Iran would have to use its leverage to deal with its own economic situation and some of its priorities. In recent days, the Iranians have stunned much of the world in how ferociously they've responded and retaliated against Israel for its attacks and particularly its bombings on Beirut. So what's different in a way from the JCPOA framework, and we're far from having something extensive like that, but in the approach of the Iranians, they are trying to embed within this documentable conditions that if the United States doesn't follow through on them, the Iranians have the ability to try to resume. But there's a question on whether or not Iran is, as some of the critics internally are saying, giving up too much strategic leverage. Could they then reimpose a kind of asymmetric state of closure on the Strait of Hormuz after the world economy gets back into motion, et cetera? Yes, they could, but the narrative would be different. And the last thing I would say is, whether the bombs stop falling or not, Israel in the coming days, weeks, and months is going to intensify its internal covert operation campaign inside of Iran to try to foment and encourage even more unrest and violence to try to further destabilize the Iranian state.
0: Jeremy Scahill, I want to thank you for being with us, co-founder of Dropsite News. Coming up here in Belfast, Northern Ireland, an estimated 20,000 people rallied to condemn racism following days of anti-immigrant violence. Stay with us.

0: song by Ayu Peter. This is Democracy Now!, democracynow.org, the War and Peace Report. I'm Amy Goodman. We're broadcasting from Northern Visions TV, community television here in Belfast. We're here in Belfast for the Docs Ireland Film Festival. The film about Democracy Now!, Steal the Story, Please!, will be premiering first at the film festival on Tuesday night at Queen's Cinema. We look forward to seeing folks there. I'll be there with the director, Tia Lesson. Here in Belfast, Northern Ireland, tens of thousands of people gathered Saturday outside Belfast City Hall for a rally organized by United Against Racism. The solidarity protest, which was supported by local trade unions, followed several days of violence in Northern Ireland in which masked rioters set fire to houses and cars, targeting immigrants and ethnic minorities. In one incident, four masked men reportedly chased a nurse into the Ulster Hospital. In another, two Ugandan health workers were barricaded in their home for 4 hours as neighboring properties burned and rioters threw stones at their windows. Emergency services told them it was too dangerous to try and leave. Their pastor eventually managed to negotiate their exit. This is Belfast resident Greg Sachno, who attended the Together Against Hate demonstration.
1: It's wrong, it's racism, and it's not what this city is. So everybody here today is united in support of our migrant and new arrivals. We're here showing solidarity. This is what this city is about. And I say to those racists, you're not welcome. This isn't your city. This belongs to everybody.
0: The disorder began a week ago after an asylum seeker from Sudan was charged with attempted murder and a stabbing attack. As video of the attack circulated online, calls for protest against immigration followed. The family of the victim, Stephen Ogilvy, who lost his eye in the attack, urged against violence. They wrote in a statement, quote, "We are aware of the tensions and talk of the protests following this incident. We want to make it absolutely clear that overnight unrest is not welcome. We do not want this terrible tragedy to be used to divide people or fuel hostility," they wrote. Less than 24 hours after the attack, hundreds of people joined protests, some becoming violent. Police in Belfast deployed water cannons to quell the anti-immigrant rioters. At least 23 people were arrested, 12 police officers injured. Hilary Benn, the UK Northern Ireland secretary, condemned the violence as racist thuggery, speaking on Sky News.
2: Well, if you are targeting people on the basis of their colour of their skin, how else can you describe them? That is racist thuggery. There's no question about it at all, because we are a society where, as Martin Luther King famously said, we should judge people by the content of their character and not by the colour of their skin. And these are people who have come to Northern Ireland, settled. Someone was forced out of their home. They've been living here for 20 years. And they're working in the health service. They're working in industry. They are colleagues and friends of people who were born and brought up in Northern Ireland. And there is no place for this whatsoever.
0: Hilary Benn is Northern Ireland's Secretary of State. He's an MP, a member of the British Parliament. He's also the son of the late MP for over 50 years, Tony Benn, the famous anti-war Labour MP. When the anti-immigrant violence broke out, Belfast resident Ruchira Rangaprasad put out a call on social media offering to provide food to people too scared to leave their homes and also requested volunteers help make the deliveries.
3: I think I'm personally scared to step out of my house. I don't want to be out. I don't want to, because especially like there was like a hit list being passed around with like addresses and all of that. So I, and a lot of those hit list roads are very close to me. And there are so many, like literally basically every single area in Belfast is somehow on that hit list. So like people are scared to step out of their home, and food is like a basic need. And especially like a nutritious home cooked food is so, so important, especially during this time. So that's why I thought, okay, let me like cook and help feed people. I've been in Northern Ireland about 3 years now. Actually, if anything, I feel like from this experience from yesterday and today, I have a lot more respect for Northern Ireland, and I love Northern Ireland and Belfast a lot more, because in one day, 30 plus people showed up, all strangers, just being like, I will help. And there's literally war out there. There's petrol bombs being thrown out there, and they don't care. And they're like, we will help, and we will give this food, and, you know, we got you. And that spirit I have never seen in any other city. So I actually love Belfast.
0: For more, I'm joined in studio here in Belfast, Northern Ireland, by two guests. Sinead Marmion is an immigration lawyer based in Belfast. Patrick Corrigan is the Northern Ireland Director of Amnesty International UK. We welcome you both to Democracy Now! It's great to be with you in studio here at Northern Vision. Patrick, let's begin with you. You both were at the mass protest this weekend. That protest for immigration and against what Hillary Benn called the racist thuggery. You were speaking, Patrick, to a lot of the community activists on the ground right here in front of Belfast City Hall. It was really interesting because I flew in from Sheffield, the film festival there. As we left, there was an anti-immigrant protest of, what, 60 or 70 people, but a lot of people responding. And as I flew in, tens of thousands of people saying, no, this is a different Belfast.
4: That's right. It was such an important, I think, ray of light after a very grim week for Belfast, and being able to stand with my neighbours, fellow citizens of Belfast, in their thousands, to send a message to those racist thugs that they do not represent the true spirit of Belfast. And the vast majority of people in Belfast, as across Northern Ireland, are anti-racist and very welcoming to the people who've come here to make their lives from around the world, who work in our health and care sectors and many other walks of life. And we wanted to send, most importantly, I think, a message to them to say, you are welcome. This is your city. This is your home just as much as it is ours. But also to call out the politicians and the state authorities who had left people vulnerable and under attack during the days before.
0: Talk about who were the people, masked young men particularly, who were burning houses and cars. Talk about how this started.
4: You know, this is the third consecutive summer of racist organised mob violence we have seen in Belfast and beyond in Northern Ireland. So it didn't happen in a vacuum, and increasingly it is coordinated both online and offline. There is an overlap within loyalist paramilitary circles. A lot of the violence happened in areas of, in Belfast, that they effectively control, and that nobody would be able to take over the streets and commit that sort of level of violence without their say so. Some of the people who are out on the streets masked and mobbed up were teenagers, and I think they've been exploited, manipulated. Others were grown men, some of whom have a long history of violence in this city. And I think on top of that, then we have a wider ecosystem of online anti-immigration and pro-racism being promoted and being used, those online spaces being used to organise people as well as actively promote misinformation. And I think that terrible incident that happened at the start of the week was immediately seized on and exploited by people in order to engender hate and ultimately to result in violence, which we had sadly been predicting was coming. We had been warning the authorities, and sadly when it happened, they were found wanting, and too often it was left to community activists, many of whom I was speaking to on Saturday at the anti-racism rally, who had gone in to people's homes who were under attack, people's homes who were being firebombed, and rescuing them out the back door, putting them into their own cars, bringing them to emergency accommodation, which had been organised on positive community WhatsApp groups overnight. And it's those people who think are the real heroes of the moment, of these last few days, as well as the tens of thousands who took to the streets of Belfast to say, this is the real Belfast.
0: Can you talk about Elon Musk? What does he have to do with these protests?
4: Well, I suppose he, alongside some of these other online space, the social media owners, have been allowing their platforms to be used not only to promote misinformation, disinformation, but also to be used as an organising space for the racists. The call went out on social media for people to come out ready to fight, ready to get arrested, to wear all in black, to put on masks, to turn off their mobile phone cameras, warnings for people to turn off their doorbell cams so that police wouldn't be able to identify people through video afterwards. So not only did Elon Musk, however, allow his social media platform to be used in that way, he joined in and he was resharing far-right content as well. We have our own fair share of homegrown racists in this place. The last thing that we needed was people like Elon Musk and others joining the pro-protest parties.
0: Sinead Marmion, you certainly saw this happening. You're an immigration lawyer. You're dealing with a lot of immigrants right now who are terrified. Many are recruited to come here to Belfast by, for example, Unison, the massive, union, 50,000 union members are here to be healthcare workers, to work in hospitals, home care. And yet you have Elon Musk amplifying. Talk about whose voices he was amplifying.
5: Absolutely. You're right to say that our health service relies on foreign labour that is actively sought. And Elon Musk has been portraying that, you know, he's targeted our Lord Mayor, for example, who's just been in office a week, and saying that she's a betrayer of our people.
0: She's 30 years old.
5: She is, yeah.
0: And what did he say?
5: He said she was a betrayer of our people, of her people. So an extremely evocative statement and provocative, and it has undoubtedly led to the mobilisation, as Patrick has said, of those racist thugs, of the community groups that have been historically existent here, ready to attack people in their homes. And I've seen clients, I've heard from clients who were put out of their houses, were burnt out of their houses, clients with young kids who are terrified. And as Patrick says, it's the community that has picked up the pieces. It's women in the community, it's migrant women in the community that have organised and mobilised the response, and our authorities have been left wanting, as Patrick has said as well. So it is an extremely volatile situation, but it's not the Belfast that we know and love, having worked with communities and worked with lots of people who call Belfast their home. Mm.
0: Can you talk about some calls that you have gotten?
5: Yes, I received a call over the weekend from a client of mine from Syria, who has a young daughter, and her daughter was sending me messages saying that her mum was too sad to come to the phone. She and her mum had slept in the kitchen of the house at the back of the property because they were too afraid to be seen. They have been left again without any help from the authorities, and we're looking to try and assist somehow with her and her child. I have another client who was burned out of her house, and she is a young child as well, she's now staying in emergency accommodation. So it has been affecting people that have called Belfast their home for numbers of years, who are legally and lawfully here, and have now been targeted in essentially what is racial profiling.
0: The Belfast Islamic Center halted evening prayers last week due to the racist violence. This is Kashif Alram, who's a member of the center's executive committee.
6: It's heartbreaking. It really is. At the same time, you know, Belfast is full of a lot of decent people. We've had a lot of support from the local community, and the people who are spreading the hate at the moment, they're a minority. They're very few, but definitely it's sent shocks throughout the whole community. A lot of ethnic minority people at the moment are living in fear. We're getting a lot of calls at the moment. The levels of distress are very, very high. I've lived in Northern Ireland, born and bred here, 44 years. This is the worst I've seen it. Does it change my kind of perception, or does it make me fearful of living here? Definitely not. I see hope. I see hope, and hope is not something we just sit and kind of pray or think about. It's created by action, and we're seeing that. We're seeing a lot of local support. We're seeing people come together. Communities are sick and tired of this sort of intimidation, which has been happening in Belfast over the years.
0: That's Kashif Akram of the Belfast Islamic Centre. Patrick, you know him well.
4: Yes, and unfortunately the Islamic Centre has been the target of repeated attacks over recent years, including last year, an attempted firebomb attack into the building itself. The Muslim community in Belfast and across Northern Ireland has been under very serious threat. There has been a particular anti-Muslim, anti-Islam dimension to these racist attacks. We have seen murals and banners and placards going up across Belfast and elsewhere, not just in the last week, but over the last several years, that are specifically targeting Muslims for this sort of race hate. So they are particularly vulnerable at the moment, and I suppose our heart goes out to them, but they have also been on the receiving end of huge public community support. And again, to reiterate the message of the anti-racism protest, that's the real spirit of Belfast, and that's the views of most people who live here, not the vociferous and sometimes violent minority that we saw on our streets last week as well.
0: And Sinead Marmion, if you could talk about the Sudanese women who are gathering to do mutual aid.
5: Yes, it's been fantastic. There's an organisation called the Anaka Collective in
0: Anaka.
5: Belfast. Yes, and it's run by women. It's a women's collective, and indeed two Sudanese women as well. So they have organised pretty much immediate support across other community organisations, across certain political parties as well have assisted. I say certain, not all. And we've seen a complete rehoming, I think, of 200 people in the past week. Food deliveries, people getting lifts to appointments, and it's an unbelievable community effort, which is the real spirit of Belfast. But it does come against the backdrop of from our government of hostile environment policies that have been created over the past number of years, that demonises immigration. It focuses on negative immigration. It hasn't put any positive policies in place for integration. We have no racial equality strategy here in Northern Ireland. We've no anti-poverty strategy. None of that has been moved to assist people who are coming to Belfast to call it their home. And it's against the backdrop of where we have political parties that are stoking the flames and encouraging what they call a legitimate concern on immigration in circumstances where that is not well-founded, and the conversation resultingly is always toxic.
0: Patrick, as we begin to wrap up, can you put this in a global context, what we're seeing here in Belfast, which is not, of course, isolated? And by the way, the pro-immigration protests that took place here this weekend took place in Derry, took place really in so many places in solidarity with immigrants. But what about this right-wing push that really features anti-immigrant racism?
4: So we know we're not alone in Northern Ireland in facing these problems of racists and sometimes violent racists, with a backdrop of anti-immigration, anti-migrant political rhetoric, sometimes coming from leaders of countries. We've seen that across Europe. We've seen it, obviously, in the US. Sometimes people are coming to build their lives here because they're fleeing some of the wars that you talked about at the top of the programme. Otherwise, they're coming for economic reasons to build new lives, just as Irish people have done to the US and elsewhere for many, many generations. But I think what we have seen globally is a sort of a far-right stoking of people's fears, exploiting people's fears around societies that are changing, shifting a little bit. And I think what we need is real political leadership. The words of condemnation we got from Hilary Benn, from Keir Starmer this week, they're welcome, but they're not really very useful to people who are being burned out of their homes and who are worried about what the rest of this summer holds. And I think that we need political leaders to step up to the mark rather than joining in the inflammatory rhetoric that ultimately leads to inflammable materials being put into people's homes, followed by flames. And I think that, you know, the Keir Starmers, the Hilary Benns and our own political leaders have a lot to answer for in terms of the lack of leadership they have given. Condemnation statements are easy after the event. A bit of sympathy for people, easy after the event. What did you do before? How did you heed the warnings from the summer of violence we had last year, the summer of violence we had the year before? I'm afraid the answer is nothing, and into that vacuum has stepped community activists trying to do the right thing to rescue their neighbours. But we need political leadership now. We need it in this country, but we need it globally.
0: Mm. Patrick Corrigan, Northern Ireland Director of Amnesty International UK, and Sinead Marmion, immigration lawyer based here in Belfast. Coming up, the Justice Department approves the $111 billion merger of Paramount and Warner Brothers Discovery. We'll speak to Craig Aaron of Free Press. Stay with us.

0: His daughter's home for incurables by the corner laughers. This is Democracy Now!, democracynow.org, the War and Peace Report. I'm Amy Goodman, today broadcasting from Northern Visions TV in Belfast, Northern Ireland. The Trump administration's approved Paramount's $111 billion bid to acquire Warner Brothers Discovery. On Friday, the Justice Department's antitrust division said it saw no evidence that the media mega merger would harm consumers, writing instead the deal would, quote, increase competition across the media and entertainment ecosystem, unquote. If completed, the merger would consolidate two major movie studios, two top streaming services and news outlets, CNN and CBS News, as well as HBO, all under the control of the Ellison family. Paramount's biggest shareholder is the billionaire Larry Ellison, a close ally of Trump. Paramount's CEO is Ellison's son, David Ellison. Last year, his company, Skydance, took control of Paramount, including CBS. Shortly after the Paramount-Skydance merger was approved, Ellison installed the right-wing journalist Barry Weiss as editor-in-chief of CBS News. And we all know what happened next. The gutting of CBS's premier news investigative hour, 60 Minutes, where the latest casualty was Scott Pelley, who was just recently fired. To talk all about all of this and more, we're joined by Craig Aaron, co-CEO of Free Press and Free Press Action. Craig, talk about the significance of Trump's Department of Justice approving the merger of Paramount and Warner Brothers Discovery.
1: Thanks for having me, Amy. What we saw happen on Friday was the Justice Department say they could find no reason to block this merger, and that's because they didn't look for one. This has been one of the most shallow and corrupt merger review processes we've ever seen. And it has been marked by Paramount, the leadership of Paramount, David Ellison, his father Larry Ellison, wooing and capitulating to the Trump administration at every turn, having them for fancy dinners, promising to make sweeping changes to newsrooms like CNN if they can get this deal to go through. And the great risk here is so much media control under one umbrella. The idea that two of our major mainstream news outlets could be controlled by one company, which, as you said, has shown it is willing to warp and manipulate news coverage to please the president. The idea that HBO and major movie studios, again, falling under one corporate umbrella, raising serious questions about what projects are going to be made, what documentary films will be made, what information and news will we see if the Ellisons control this much of our news media.
0: So talk about this in the context of all these corporate mergers, what it means when CNN, CBS, HBO are all under the same roof.
1: Well, I think we've seen it happening at CBS. So the Ellisons aren't hiding the ball. They're not really making any. The promises they're making are to turn CNN into something like what they've done with CBS, where they're getting rid of independent journalists asking hard questions. They're spiking stories about crimes being committed by the Trump administration. And what they're promising is more of the same. And every big media company that's gone before this administration to get a deal done, to push through mega merger after mega merger, has promised, and because they know this is what appeals to Trump, they've promised them to change their coverage, get rid of activist journalism, get rid of the kind of independent accountability that we need. And they're going for even the most mainstream types of outlets, like 60 Minutes, you know, a program that is well regarded, but certainly not the source of any kind of radical coverage, but serious coverage when it comes to what's happening in this country and around the world. And under the Ellisons, there's no place for it. So we've already seen what they'll do. And what we don't know what will happen is what programs no longer get made. We get fewer and fewer choices, and we get more and more of the same kind of cookie cutter content produced.
0: Craig, we just have 20 seconds. What are you calling on states' attorneys general to do from New York to California?
1: The important thing here, Amy, is this is not over. Just because the Trump administration abdicated their responsibility, the states have a responsibility to step in. Attorneys general can go to court, challenge this deal. The evidence is overwhelming that this is too much concentration and consolidation. State attorneys general in California, in New York, in other states need to take action to block this deal because the Trump administration certainly isn't going to do it.
0: I want to thank you so much for being with us, Craig Aaron, co-CEO of Free Press and Free Press Action. Thanks to everyone here at Northern Visions TV in Belfast, Northern Ireland. The film Steal the Story, Please will premiere at Docks Ireland tomorrow in Belfast at the Queen's Theatre. 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I'm Amy Goodman in Belfast.

located at the headwaters of the Colorado River, streaming worldwide at kffr.org. I want to thank everyone for tuning into our membership drive the last 2 weeks. We've reached our operational goal. Goal was 75,000, and we're at just under 89,000. Thank you, thank you, thank you, this amazing community supporting supporting this station that is, I feel, so important to our community. And, man, there's some great things coming up in the future as well. The FCC has announced a 2026 filing window for a new FM translator. KFFR has identified a possible translator site that would strengthen our reach into Kremlin and beyond. Any donations made between now and June 20th will be earmarked to meet this stretch goal. The goal is berthed to rabbit ears, which is be fun to drive to Steamboat to do some skiing and be able to listen to KFFR up to Rabbit Ears Pass. Wouldn't that be great? All right. No theme today. Just going to play some tunes that I think hopefully people will enjoy listening to get their week started. Here's a little Fleetwood Mac.

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1: So cool to have Amy Goodman doing a promo for our fundraiser. We were shooting for $75,000, and so far we've raised just under $89,000. For the next 5 days, we do have a kind of home stretch fundraising goal, the stretch goal. And anything through June 20th will be earmarked for getting the reach of our signal to Rabbit Ears Pass, to Kremling and Rabbit Ears Pass, which is a pretty cool goal. And I hope we get there. Today's weather looks like it is sunny, sunny, sunny. It's 41 degrees now in Fraser, and the high looks like it's about going to be about 70 degrees, 68. The rest of the week is going to get a little bit warmer the next couple days. But as anyone who's been up here knows, the afternoon is windy. And it just kind of freaks us out, of those who were, who lived through the fire a few years ago, that wind, man, it's dry. There's still, the Sunset Point boat ramp is open on Lake Granby. My wife and I used it yesterday to launch our boat, and the water level's high enough. I did talk to the Colorado Parks and Wildlife office, and it's probably going to be high enough for about a month. They said probably till around July 4th, the Sunset Point ramp will be operational, and then everybody will have to go over to Stillwater to launch. But beautiful out on the lake. It is low, but it's as pretty as ever. All right, let's keep things going. This one's for DJ Lazy Lester. I was DJ Groove and DJ Massey, and I got together on Friday. We're talking about getting a float together for the Granby 4th of July parade, getting a KFFR float together. A lot of good ideas. I'm hoping we can get that done. And during our discussion, it just came up that Lazy Lester is not a fan of Barry Manilow. Lazy Lester, this one's for you, because I love Barry Manilow. Here's a little Daybreak.

0: Dire Straits, Water of Love. Love that song. Before that, we heard Blister in the Sun by the Violent Femmes. And then we had, for Lazy Lester, we had Barry Manilow with Daybreak. Earlier in the first 15 minutes of the show today, we had L.A. Woman by the Doors, Sunday Morning by Maroon 5, and Fleetwood Mac with Monday Morning. Very appropriate for Monday Mornings with Robo. Coming to you on Monday, June 15th. Want to thank some of the donors who, particularly some of my buddies listen. All of them listen to the show out of town. They listen to the station out of town. And they supported us during our fundraising drive at Sam Neff, Steve Stegschulte, Scott Ludicky, Bill Hoppen, Eric Heitz, Tyler King, and Jay Thorson. Thanks, boys, for supporting the show, supporting me, and they're all part of this group we call The Eel, and we do a trip together every year. Some of us have known each other for 40 years, and more than 40 years, actually. And this year, it's Lopez Island out in the San Juan Islands, and so that's going to be a fun trip. Looking forward to seeing you guys, and I'm bringing some hats and stickers. The guys love that rainbow kind of tie-dye looking hat. Let's hear the pet report.
1: Hello, this is DJ John with your Pet Pals Pet Report. Kovu and Nuka, named after some of the lions in The Lion King 2, are a bonded pair that would love to find a home together. They are 8-month-old kittens that are short-haired, neutered males. Kovu is a lighter orange color, and Nuka is a darker orange. Nuka is a little more reserved than Kovu, but once they get to know you, they both love having your attention. They do get along with certain dogs, but have yet to be around other cats, so we aren't sure about that. Nuka and Kovu will definitely keep you entertained. For more information on these cuties, go to gcpetpals.org or call the Grand County Animal Shelter at 970-887-2988. 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
2: Greetings, Grand County. This is your water report, and I'm Abby with UC Wet, bringing you the latest readings from the headwaters of the Colorado River. On Tuesday, June 9th, the stream flows at the Colorado River near Kremling yesterday peaked at 332 CFS. At the Fraser River below Crooked Creek, they peaked at 20 CFS, and the Williams Fork below the reservoir peaked at 64 CFS. And now let's talk about stream temperatures. Yesterday's high temperature for the Colorado River at Kremling was 70 degrees Fahrenheit. The Fraser River at Tabernash was 63 degrees Fahrenheit, and the Williams Fork near Partial was 60 degrees Fahrenheit. Next up are reservoir levels. With historically low snowpack, our reservoir levels are low. Lake Granby currently is 67% full. Green Mountain Reservoir is 38% full. And the Williams Fork River or Reservoir is 54% full and remains closed to motorized recreation. Now let's take a quick look at our Trans Mountain Diversions, or water that is sent from west of the Continental Divide to the Front Range. As of yesterday, the 24-hour average diversion for the Adams Tunnel at Grand Lake was 250 CFS, and the Moffett Tunnel at Winter Park was 268 CFS. This has been your water report for KFFR 88.3 and K-Water 89.1 FM, and I'm Abby reporting for UC Wet, whose mission is to promote awareness and conservation of our lands and streams in the Upper Colorado watershed. Learn more at our website at ucwet.org. And also tune into KFFR Public Affairs on Wednesday, July 1st and July 8th to hear conservationists and water users discuss this year's water resources.
0: All right, let's keep music going. Take a little change of pace here with some Willie Nelson and Ray Charles.

angel eyes.

0: It's time for the Grand County Fishing Report for the week of June 8th, 2026. Spring runoff is still coming into our lakes and reservoirs, keeping the bite in the area going strong. Whether you're out for a pristine mountain day on one of our many area lakes or reservoirs, or wading through a legendary stretch of river, you can't go wrong this time of year. Definitely don't delay in planning your time on the water before the big summer warm-up arrives. Lake Granby. Stillwater Boat Ramp is open 6 a.m. to 8 p.m. Water temperature in the upper 50s to low 60s. Lake trout fishing is excellent. Target them in 40 to 70 foot depths with natural colored plastic or very close to the bottom. Grand Lake. Boat ramps are open 6 a.m. to 8 p.m. Fishing for all species is fair to good. Target the inlet areas and natural rocky shorelines for rainbow and brown trout with silver spoons and jerk baits. Early and late in the day, a fly in a bubble can be very productive. Williams Fork River below the dam is flowing at 76 CFS. Good rainbow and brown trout action on midge patterns and foamback emergers. Keep an eye out for the hoppers that should be showing up soon. That concludes today's report. Good luck out there, anglers. 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Learn more at fishingwithbernie.com.
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2: Love that jingle. All right, let's keep things going with Malcolm McLaren.

sir. You as me. I'm a bounder. I married a Yankee girl. But I went back to visit old Japan, where there she was.

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This is DJ Robo coming to you Monday mornings with Robo. That last set was kind of all over the place. We started things off with Willie Nelson and Ray Charles with Angel Eyes off Willie's great album Stardust, an album he did of a bunch of standards, and it's wonderful. Then we heard the Beatles, When I'm 64, Nat King Cole, There Will Never Be Another You. And then we heard Malcolm McLaren with Madame Butterfly, Brown Sugar by the Rolling Stones, and ended that set with the wonderful Frank Sinatra and kicking off summer with Summer Wind. Thank you for tuning in to our membership drive the last 2 weeks. We've reached our operational goal and now we turn west. The FCC has announced a 2026 filing window for a new FM translator. KFFR has identified a possible translator site that would strengthen our reach into Kremlin and beyond. Any donations made between now and June 20th will be earmarked to meet this stretch goal. Birthed Pass to Rabbit Ears Pass. That would be so cool. Would really, really love that. Weather-wise, today's sunny with a high near 68. It is going to be breezy with a light northwest wind increasing to 10 to 15 miles per hour in the morning, and winds could gust as high as 24 miles per hour this afternoon. It has been windy late mornings and then all the way into the early evening, at least since I've been up here since Thursday, and it's been blowing. Be careful. We are in stage one fire restrictions right now, so be careful because it's pretty darn dry out there and the wind is blowing. Tonight, it's going to be mostly clear with a low around 39, west-northwest winds 9 to 14 miles per hour, becoming light and variable in the evening. Winds could gust as high as 22 miles per hour. All right, let's keep music going. My cousin is a wonderful woman named Anara George, and she's a singer-songwriter out of L.A., and she's just put out a new album, and I love playing this album. It sounds like standards, but they're original compositions it's called Songs of Douglas and Littell, two gentlemen that she has worked with previously, but this is just a terrific, terrific album. I encourage you to check it out, Anara George. The album is called Songs of Douglas and Littell, and after Anara's song, we're going to hear one from her dad's band. All right, hope you enjoy this.

the road.

Okay, let's keep the music going. Little change of pace. I love this song by Van Halen. I just do. I think it's entertaining, like a lot of their songs are. But yeah, it's just great. Hope you enjoy this and get your morning going. Let's pick things up a little bit with Hot for Teacher.

All right, this is DJ Robo, Monday Mornings with Robo. Thanks for listening. We're at 8:30 on Monday, June 15th. That was a pretty long set. We started things off with Inara George, my cousin. Hey, Inara, if you're listening, with her song Tiny Girl off her new album, Songs of Music of Douglas and Littell. And then we heard one from her dad's band, Little Feet. Lowell George is Inara's dad, and Feets Don't Fail Me Now from their wonderful album, Waiting for Columbus. Then we switch gears, a little Hot for Teacher from Van Halen, Feels Like Rain, Buddy Guy with a little help from Bonnie Raitt. And then we heard Marie Marie from that high energy band, The Blasters. These guys are great. So the fundraising drive has been an amazing success. We were shooting for 75,000 and we're just over 89,000. And I want to thank some people. I've got a spreadsheet up here that has every single donor. It is incredible, the support from Grand County and then from folks outside the county. It's just been overwhelming. We just thank you so much for supporting the station and the work we try to do. You know, all of us DJs are volunteers, but we've got a staff here of paid folks who behind the scenes keep things going, and this money will support them, but also support the whole program of getting sound of KFFR from Berthoud Pass to Rabbit Ears Pass. That is the goal. But let's want to thank Claire, Mark Walder, Liz and Dave Fowler, Abe Medina, Steve Stetson, Brett and Becky Merritt, Jen Hughes, Melville Dewey, Tom and Ellen Walsh, Ted Hamilton, Kathleen Deegan, Jessica Hearn, Scott Belford, Darcy McGregor, Christine Archer, Nick Binge, Dorothy Penny, and Sean Shank. Thank you so much for contributing during the drive. And it's just been overwhelming. I've been DJ here for just about a year, and just love the DJs, love the staff here, and love the support that the station is getting from the county. 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
1: 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That's Public Affairs for Grand County every Wednesday at 4:30 p.m. on KFFR and KWTR.
2: Greetings, Grand County. This is your water report, and I'm Abby with UC Wet, bringing you the latest readings from the headwaters of the Colorado River. On Tuesday, June 9th, the stream flows at the Colorado River near Kremling yesterday peaked at 332 CFS. At the Fraser River below Crooked Creek, they peaked at 20 CFS. And the Williams Fork below the reservoir peaked at 64 CFS. And now let's talk about stream temperatures. Yesterday's high temperature for the Colorado River at Kremling was 70 degrees Fahrenheit. The Fraser River at Tabernash was 63 degrees Fahrenheit. And the Williams Fork near Partial was 60 degrees Fahrenheit. Next up are reservoir levels. With historically low snowpack, our reservoir levels are low. Lake Granby currently is 67% full. Green Mountain Reservoir is 38% full. And the Williams Fork River or Reservoir is 54% full and remains closed to motorized recreation. Now let's take a quick look at our Trans Mountain Diversions, or water that is sent from west of the Continental Divide to the Front Range. As of yesterday, the 24-hour average diversion for the Adams Tunnel at Grand Lake was 250 CFS, and the Moffett Tunnel at Winter Park was 268 CFS. This has been your water report for KFFR 88.3 and K-Water 89.1 FM, and I'm Abby reporting for UC Wet, whose mission is to promote awareness and conservation of our lands and streams in the Upper Colorado watershed. Learn more at our website at ucwet.org. And also tune into KFFR Public Affairs on Wednesday, July 1st and July 8th to hear conservationists and water users discuss this year's water resources.
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0: It's time for the Grand County Fishing Report for the week of June 8th, 2026. Spring runoff is still coming into our lakes and reservoirs, keeping the bite in the area going strong. Whether you're out for a pristine mountain day on one of our many area lakes or reservoirs, or wading through a legendary stretch of river, you can't go wrong this time of year. Definitely don't delay in planning your time on the water before the big summer warm-up arrives. Lake Granby. Stillwater Boat Ramp is open 6 a.m. to 8 p.m. Water temperature in the upper 50s to low 60s. Lake trout fishing is excellent. Target them in 40 to 70 foot depths with natural colored plastic work very close to the bottom. Grand Lake. Boat ramps are open 6 a.m. to 8 p.m. Fishing for all species is fair to good. Target the inlet areas and natural rocky shorelines for rainbow and brown trout with silver spoons and jerk baits. Early and late in the day, a fly in a bubble can be very productive. Williams Fork River below the dam is flowing at 76 CFS. Good rainbow and brown trout action on midge patterns and foamback emergers. Keep an eye out for the hoppers that should be showing up soon. That concludes today's report. Good luck out there, anglers. The Fishing Report is sponsored by Fishing with Bernie Guide Service. Learn more at fishingwithbernie.com.
1: Just to add something to the Fishing Report, the Sunset Point Boat Ramp at Lake Granby is now open. I was working at the Grand County Recycling at Ace Hardware in Granby, and the Colorado Parks and Wildlife guy came through and he said that the ramp opened a couple days ago and that it should be open for about a month, but then the water level is probably going to drop too low that they'll have to shut it down again. But it is open, and just used it yesterday with my wife launching her boat, and it's in pretty good shape. Although there is no dock out there. You just got to kind of launch and go and then jump in the boat from shore, which was, that was a lot of fun. We just heard Till Tuesday with Voices Carry and Joe Jackson with It's Different for Girls. We've got DJ Dave coming in at 9 a.m. to play some great music for you and keep things going. This is DJ Robo coming to you Monday mornings with Robo. Let's finish this up with some fun tunes. This is a song that my wife thinks I should play in every set. I can't do that, but I do love this song and the energy. Let's hear it. Justin Timberlake.

All right, Elvis Presley. A Little Less Conversation, written by Mac Davis. Love that song. All right, DJ Dave is in the house and filling in for world famous Russell Martin. Hopefully we'll be back soon. Thanks for listening today. This is DJ Robo coming to you Monday mornings with Robo. And I've finished my set off with one of my favorite bands. They're not as popular in the U.S. as they are in Canada. I highly suggest checking these guys out because they are fantastic. Let's hear the Tragically Hip. And everybody have a great week. Talk to you next Monday.

WTR listeners, it's a DJ Dave sitting in for DJ Russ Martin. That's world famous Russ Martin. It's Monday, June the 15th, 2026. And starting out with the Boomtown Rats, I don't like Mondays. No, I do love Mondays. I just don't like rainy days on Mondays. Hope you all enjoyed the programming so far. DJ Robo did a great job. 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We'll go back and listen to a little bit more of the Boomtown Rats, and today it's all about classic rock. I'm picking songs that I think DJ Russell Martin would like. You never know.

Thank you, Bob Geldorf and the Boomtown Rats for that song all about a school shooting in Southern California. But it was a popular song. And again, this is DJ Dave sitting in for DJ World Famous Russ Martin. Maybe that's World Famous DJ Russ Martin. Thank you for tuning in to our membership drive the last 2 weeks. We have exceeded our operational goal. Now we turn west. The FCC has announced a 2026 filing window for new FM translators. KFFR has identified a possible translator site that will strengthen our reach into Kremlin and beyond. Any donation made between now, that's the 15th of January, and June 20th, will be earmarked to meet this stretch goal. Again, thank you. Thank you very much. I'll have a shout out for some contributors later in the show, but thanks to everyone. And we're back to the regular old music. And today we're doing classic rock, at least my definition of classic rock, in honor of a world famous DJ, Russell Martin.

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1: Hey, this is DJ Dave sitting in for world-famous DJ Russ Martin this morning. It's 9:14 in the morning on a beautiful Monday here high in the Rockies. We're doing classic rock today in honor of DJ Russ Martin and anyone else out there who enjoys classic rock from the 70s and 80s. Now, how do you define classic rock? However I want to. So we won't have any hair bands, metal bands. It won't be anyone like Joni Mitchell, Judy Collins, people like Kansas and Boston.

Classic rock songs. The last two groups we listened to, four songs, geographically named, start out with Kansas. They are from Topeka. So Kansas Sticks, Dust in the Wind. That's sort of like when I hit a golf ball out of the sand trap and the sand comes out to my eyes. That's Dust in the Wind. Followed by Carry On, Wayward Son. And then Boston. Both of those groups should be in the Rock and Roll Hall of Fame. We heard More Than a Feeling from Boston, and then Something About You. This is DJ Dave sitting in for DJ Russ Martin. We're doing classic rock today, and we're coming off 2 weeks of a very successful fundraising activity for the radio stations. First of all, a big shout-out for the KFFR team, the leaders on the team, with DJ Fuzz, and there's Carly, Anastasia, Rachel, Mo Collin. They all did a great job putting together the instructions of what to do and how to do it. They organized the teams. My team finished second, but the team that finished first rocked. I think they were called Rhythm and Range. They did a great job. But Banjo Beats, we did a great job as well. Thank you very much. Teammates. And there's so many people, over 650 people that made donations to the radio stations. Here are just some of the names. DJ Steve Stetson, thank you very much. There's a fellow named Dave Corbin. I think that's DJ Lazy Lester. By the way, Dave, I met your granddaughter at the library the other day when I was volunteering and wearing a KFFR hat. He says, do you know my granddad? And I said, I sure do. He's a great DJ on Friday mornings. Who else? Oh, Mike and Laura Ross, also known as Bobo and Rico, Suzanne, there's Michael and Susan, Bordy, Cosmo and Nancy Castellano, Brian and Sandy Alberry. Hey, we thank you all for making contributions to keep our station alive. It's now 9:25 Monday morning. Hope you have a great day. Following me today should be Steve Stetson. I think he's scheduled to come in at 11 o'clock. Meanwhile, we're going to get back to the music. And, you know, there's so many bands you could pick. And a rock band that I've always enjoyed. They're not from the good old US of A, but, hey, they hail from England.

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3: So who was the band that we played just before the underwriting? Oh, that's right. The Who. Behind Blue Eyes, and then Be Lucky, a song I wasn't really familiar with, but I like it. Hey, now we're going to play a couple songs. This was the second concert, rock concert I ever attended. Now, I lived in a real small town in northern New York State, so we had to go all the way south of Syracuse to see these folks. The James Gang opened up for Led Zeppelin.

Two classic rock songs. First of all, James Gang, Funk 49, led by Joe Walsh, the James Gang. You know, there was a Funk 48, too. And then Led Zeppelin, maybe one of the first supergroups. I guess Cream would have been the first supergroup, but Led Zeppelin right behind them with Jimmy Page on guitar. You know, Jimmy Page, P-A-G-E, my great-grandmother was Charlotte Page. So maybe I'm related to rock royalty. Probably not. Hey, this is DJ Jay sitting in for DJ Russ Martin, and we're playing classic rock songs today in honor of Russell Martin. Hey, I want to let you know that Fraser Valley Community Media, that's the official legal name for KFFR and KWTR. We're doing business as Fraser Valley Community Media. We'd like to thank our legacy underwriters. Those are the folks, businesses here in the Valley that have been vital to operations for 3 or more years. I want to give a special shout out to our friends over at Local Experience, DJ Yeti and Yeti Betty. 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Hey, let's get back to the music. You know, there was a rock festival in Bethel, New York, near Woodstock. It was called Woodstock, but that may have been the beginning of all the great music festivals. Now, there were some before Woodstock, but hey, this is the one that everyone of my age claims they were there. I wasn't. I'll admit that. But there was a song written by Joni Mitchell that CSNY played. So here's Crosby, Stills, Nash & Young, followed by 10 Years After, Ode to Woodstock.

Hey, there were two bands that were Woodstock back in August of 1969. First of all, the song Woodstock, Crosby, Stills, Nash & Young, because Woodstock, the song was written by Joni Mitchell. She was not there at Woodstock because she was appearing on the Dick Cavett Show. I tell you to choose Woodstock, Dick Cavett, Woodstock, Dick Cavett. Woodstock wins. And then Carry On from Crosby, Stills, Nash & Young. And then followed by the band from Nottingham, England, led by Alvin Lee, 10 years after. I'd Love to Change the World and Stoned Woman. Now, 10 years after leads me to the fact that KFFR has been on the air for 10 years. Whoa, we've been celebrating 10 years. We had a great birthday bash last Wednesday, and thanks to all our supporters, listeners, or otherwise, for keeping us on the air. And the fundraising activity the last 2 weeks was monumental. Set a record next year, 100 grand. I think I'm throwing that out as the goal for our fundraiser. Meanwhile, I want to let you know you're listening to KFFR Winter Park. That's 88.3 FM on your dial, or KWTR 89.1 in Fraser, Colorado. And we're also streaming worldwide at KFFR.org. Hope you're having a wonderful day. Hey, it's a nice day, a little on the cool side today. Let's see, it's in Fraser, 61 degrees and cloudy. Granby, 62 degrees and cloudy. Grand Lake, 59 degrees and partly cloudy, and 59 degrees in Winter Park. As we look at the forecast for the next few days, I would say that in, we'll just focus on Fraser right now.

He has announced a 2026 filing window for a new for new FM translators, and KFFR has identified a possible translator site that would strengthen our reach into Kremlin and beyond, all the way to rabbit ears. Any donation made between now and June 20th will be earmarked, get it, rabbit ears, earmarked, to meet this stretch goal. This is DJ Dave sitting in for world-famous DJ Russ Martin playing classic songs today, classic rock. I hope you're enjoying it. I've had a lot of fun putting the playlist together in honor of world-famous Russ Martin. It's now 10:02, June the 15th. Is this the Ides? You know, the Ides are Ides every month. It's either the 13th or the 15th. Not sure. March, we know. It's the 15th of March. I'm playing some more classic rock songs. And here are a couple examples. From Laurel Canyon, is this classic rock? I don't know. I'm going to play it for you anyway.

0: Hi, this is Maria Chavez, the Queen of the Blues, inviting you to the 24th Annual Blues from the Top Festival on June 26th, 27th, and 28th at the Rendezvous Event Center in Winter Park. 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
2: Hey, thank you, Maria, about the Blues from the Top. Be there or be square. Always a great event. And speaking of the library, hey, that's where I volunteer as well. It's a kickoff event in the Fraser Library. You know, I always dress as a dinosaur. Because, you know, dinosaurs, the reason they're extinct, they did not read. And while there, a young lady saw my KFFR hat and said, "Do you know my granddad? He's a DJ." It was Lazy Lester's granddaughter, Savannah, that was there. So, hey, support the Blues from the Top and your local libraries. This is DJ Day, sitting in for DJ Russell Martin today, focusing on classic rock. Now, we played the Eagles. Is it classic rock? It was chill, for sure, and it was easy to listen to. Get it? Take it easy, peaceful, easy feeling. Now, DJ Pansky may be listening to the show and thinking, hey, there were female rockers too we ought to be playing, and she's absolutely right. So let's start out with, probably the greatest female rocker of all time, her life cut short at age 27, a member of that notorious 27 Club. Here's some Janis Joplin.
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5: This is David McKnight with another tragic story. This one time, a woman came back from snowmobiling, flying home to Denver like she was in Fast and the Frostbite. 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When disaster strikes, we're there when you need us.
6: 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This is DJ Dave sitting in for world-famous DJ Russ Martin, playing classic rock and roll songs. I'm having a lot of fun doing this. Now, I'll be back in my regular show Sunday at 9 o'clock, and Sunday happens to be Father's Day, and as a father of six wonderful people, can't call them children anymore, they're very much adults, guess what the theme of the show will be? Father's Day. So what did we listen to before the underwriting messages? Janis Joplin, me and Bobby McGee and Mercedes-Benz, both songs from her Pearl album, which was released after her passing in September of 1970. And Me and Bobby McGee was actually written by Kris Kristofferson. And then one of the best female rockers of all time, Heart, Barracuda. But speaking of really good female rockers, and this young lady is still out there making music. We're going to see here in September at the Louisville Bourbon and Beyond Music Festival. Here's a little Joan Jett.

Hey, thank you, Joan Jett, for two classic rock songs. I love rock and roll. Joan Jett and the Blackhearts, followed by a cover of Tommy James and Shondell's Crimson and Clover. But this is one example where the cover is much better than the original song, Crimson and Clover. This is DJ Dave. About 25 more minutes of the show of Russell Martin would typically be providing you, but we're sticking to his basic genre of classic rock. We followed by DJ Traveler. He's coming in at 11 o'clock this morning to regale you with good selections of songs from the musical universe. We're going to stick with the classic rock and female rockers right now. Hey, but before, just a little sports update. And this does not include the UFC fiasco at the White House last night. But World Cup, what the world calls football, the beautiful game. The U.S. had an opening game against Paraguay last Friday and were superb. They won 4-1. They play Australia this Friday. Australia beat Turkey, surprisingly, 2-0 yesterday, the day before. But they play Friday around 1 o'clock or so. They're playing in Seattle. Tune in. I know DJ Brian will be watching them with great interest. Some other sports notes. The U.S. Open Golf Tournament begins this week at Shinnecock Hills in Southampton and Long Island. That's near the Hamptons. So it's a fancy golf course. And lastly, the most important sports news that we know today, the Yankees are back on top of the American League East. They have the best record, obviously, in the American League East, but also in the American League. Okay, let's listen to some more songs. Here's a two songs from a group that may not be classic rock. They grew out of the punk scene in New York City and CBGBs and the like. But hey, I put them in that broad category of classic rock and roll. And they're still out there. Debbie Harry and Company still good, making good music. Here's Blondie.

0: Hi, this is Maria Chavez, the Queen of the Blues, inviting you to the 24th Annual Blues from the Top Festival on June 26th, 27th, and 28th at the Rendezvous Event Center in Winter Park. 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
1: Get on his back,
0: North Mississippi All-Stars, and Southern Hospitality featuring Damon Fowler, J.P. Soares, and Victor Wainwright. 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
2: Hey, you're going to play some more classic rock. Fleetwood Mac, are they classic? I don't know, but they had two great female singers. Here's two songs featuring Chrissy McVie and Stevie Nicks.

Hey, the last two songs from Fleetwood Mac, Hold Me and Then Dreams. This is DJ Dave, about to give the reins over to DJ Traveler, who is in the studio. I've had great fun this morning sharing with you classic rock songs in the honor of world-famous DJ Russ Martin. And I'm going to leave you with two songs. First of all, the Rolling Stones. Lisa, this is for you. And hey, be well, John. So the Rolling Stones, what, you know, playlist of classic rock could be complete without a band that's been around since 1962? So the Rolling Stones start me up. And then what I call the quintessential classic rock song from Deep Purple, Smoke on the Water. Now listen closely to the guitar riff intro. And doesn't it remind you of Beethoven's Fifth in reverse? I think it is. Hey, peace, love, stop the war.

All right. The time is 11:02, and you're listening to KFFR Winter Park and KWTR Fraser. DJ Traveler with you here, sitting in for DJ Steve on the Monday session. First of all, thanks for tuning into our membership drive the last 2 weeks. We reached our operational goal, and now we're turning westward. The FCC has announced a 2026 filing window for new FM translators, and KFFR has identified a possible translator site that would strengthen our reach into Kremling and beyond. The

0: kicked out of our area. Along with a drier surface air sort of profile today, we will be dealing with continuations of breezier winds as well as some warmer temperatures, just a little bit warmer than yesterday, and we will continue to have that slightly heightened fire danger into today and into tomorrow, but especially going into Wednesday, that is something that will ring especially true as the National Interagency Fire Center has already put us under a moderate risk, and that moderate risk carries into Thursday. What does that moderate risk mean? It means that there is a moderate risk of significant wildland fire going into about midweek to mid to late this week, especially with how dry it will be at the surface, as well as on Wednesday, temperatures will be widespread in the 80s across the county, as well as gusts of up to 50 miles an hour possible across the county. So we'll be looking at some quite high fire danger going through midweek this week. That means, again, I mean, it just sounds like a broken record at this point. Keep an eye on those sparks around dry fuels, because anything that does catch will carry, especially on Wednesday this week. So just keep on practicing caution, because until that monsoon kicks in, we will unfortunately be having the exact same thing happen over and over again with slightly breezy conditions in the afternoon. I mean, it's the summer here, so just be careful with those sparks and keep on rolling. Hopefully that monsoon kicks in sooner rather than later. For the latest information, though, always check out my Facebook page, Grand County Weather, or you can tune in my show every Sunday from 3 to 5 p.m.
1: So I mentioned how thankful we are to everyone who contributed during the fund drive. I think part of the benefit of being on the far side of that now is less talking from us and more music. We're going to get right into it, over the course, we got a couple birthdays today. It's Waylon Jennings' birthday and also Harry Nilsson. So we're going to sprinkle some music from both of them in. But for right now, we'll start things off with some Al Di Meola.

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3: 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It's still a dream, but every new trail starts with that first step. The goal is clear. Create a signal that stretches from Bertha to Rabbit Ears. And we're riding into Kremling Days on Friday, June 20th, and Saturday, June 21st. 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
4: And it's 11:31 here on KFFR and KWTR. Let's go over what we heard in that last long set. We started off with Joan Armatrading, Down to Zero from her self-titled first album. After that, we heard Al Di Meola, Race with Devil on Spanish Highway. That went into Hot Club Sandwich doing Old Joe's Hitting the Jug, followed by Nico Case live from Austin City Limits doing Buckets of Rain, Dylan tune. And from there, we went into Dylan himself, Tonight I'll Be Staying Here With You. And we finished up with Roy Rogers and Norton Buffalo doing that Song for Jessica instrumental. I'd like to thank some of our donors that came in during our recent fund drive. Ted Hamilton, thank you so much. Jessica Hearns, thank you very much for your donation. We heard from Dorothy Penny and Sean Shank, thank you. And Motor Colson, thank you all, and all the many, many people beyond that that made donations. Blew us right past our goal, and we're in good shape. And now looking westward and looking at the signal expansion up into Kremling and that rascally Wabbit Ears Pass. Anyway, we're going to get back into the music here, and I've got, what do I got teed up for you? This is The Mavericks on KFFR.

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Let's go over what we listened to in that last set. We started off 11:30 or so with the Mavericks doing Hey Good Lookin'. After that, Caitlin Canny with Time Rolls By from Motel Bouquet. Waylon Jennings did a medley of Elvis hits. That was followed by Amy Levere doing Not in Memphis. Harry Nilsson, Spaceman, in honor of his birthday today. Then we heard an instrumental from Michael Hedges that was Aerial Boundaries. Arlen Roth did Not Her Usual Man, and we finished up there with Paul Simon doing Run That Body Down. Thank you for tuning into our membership drive the last 2 weeks. We reached our operational goal, and now we're turning west. The FCC has announced a 2026 filing window for new FM translators, and KFFR has identified a possible translator site that would strengthen our reach into Kremling and beyond. So any donations made between now and June 20th will be earmarked to meet that stretch goal. Anyway, let's get back into the music. You're listening to the Monday session. DJ Traveler sitting in for Steve today. And we're going to get right back into it with some Government Mule on KFFR.

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4: And it's 12:31 here on KFFR and KWTR. This is the Monday session. Going over what we heard in that last set, we started off with Government Mule doing Banks of the Deep End. That was followed by Tim O'Brien with One Way Street. Harry Nilsson did Nobody Cares About the Railroads Anymore. That was followed by an instrumental by Charlie Musselwhite called Scufflin'. Waylon Jennings did The Devil's on the Loose. Then we heard the Little Willies doing Diesel Smoke, Dangerous Curves. Dan Hicks and his Hot Licks did that Tom Waits tune, The Piano Has Been Drinking, Not Me. And we finished up there with Alan Toussaint doing Lover of Love. I'd like to thank our donors who made it happen for us in this just-ended fun drive. We had Jack Frazier, thank you, Jack, Joy Moores, Helen Brown, Susan Leonard, John Bovary, and, of course, the infamous Birthday Bash Cash. Thank you to everyone that tossed some cash into the pass the hat situation at our birthday party up at Granby Ranch. And boy, that was fun. I hope everybody was able to get out and take advantage of that. We sure had a good time. Let's see what is next. Here's a quick public affairs promo. Hang on just a second.

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1: On the next Public Affairs, Wednesday, June 17th at 4:30 p.m., longtime local artist Odell Kress joins us. We'll talk about her work transforming salvaged wood from the old Beaver Lodge into one-of-a-kind art pieces, which will be showcased at her future exhibit at Cozens Ranch Museum. We'll also hear about her new retail streetcar showcasing local emerging artists. That's Public Affairs for Grand County every Wednesday at 4:30 p.m. on KFFR and KWTR. Let's get right back into the music now. We've got a little instrumental queued up from the Nitty Gritty Dirt Band.

0: Hello, this is DJ John with your pet pals, Pet Report. Kovu and Nuka, named after some of the lions in The Lion King 2, are a bonded pair that would love to find a home together. They are 8-month-old kittens that are short-haired, neutered males. Kovu is a lighter orange color and Nuka is a darker orange. Nuka is a little more reserved than Kovu, but once they get to know you, they both love having your attention. They do get along with certain dogs, but have yet to be around other cats, so we aren't sure about that. Nuka and Kovu will definitely keep you entertained. For more information on these cuties, go to gcpetpals.org or call the Grand County Animal Shelter at 970-887-2988. The Pet Report is sponsored by Country Ace Hardware in Granby, a local provider of pet food, accessories, and other pet items.
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1: Going over that last set, first of all, 12:45, and you're listening to the Monday session. We got about 15 minutes left here, and DJ Tony's going to be in next. We started that set with the Nitty Gritty Dirt Band doing Blues Berry Hill, and that's from Will the Circle Be Unbroken, Volume 2. Then we heard from Adrian Cunningham doing A Pretty Girl, A Cadillac, and Some Money from Professor Cunningham and his old school Swing It Out. And we finished up there with Alison Krauss and Union Station on the Outside Looking In from their great album Paper Airplane. We're going to get back into it, just play more music up until the top of the hour. And let's start things off with some Aztec Two-Step on KFFR.

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1: Because he was too far out.

Good afternoon, Fraser Valley. Good afternoon, everybody out there, further, far and beyond. Time in the KFFR studios is 1:14. 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This is the Tony Show. My name is Tony. 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We are Grand County Community Radio. Thank you. Thank you. Thank you for an incredible membership drive. That was an amazing 2 weeks. We have reached our goal. The FCC has announced a 2026 filing window for new FM translators. KFFR has identified a possible translator site that would strengthen our reach into Kremlin and beyond. And for those of you outside of us, we really want to get a station up north of us in Grand Lake. And that would be reaching, that Grand Lake then would be reaching over to Kremlin and beyond. And that's a lot for our valley. We're the east side of the valley. A lot of this radio station comes from or is listened to. And this would make us reach over to the west side of the valley. So thank you to all the donors. What a drive it was. It was very special to hear people reaching out, people donating. Thank you so much. We're really humbled over here at KFFR. So on behalf of myself and all our folks over here, thank you to the community. Thank you to the people who listen in their car. Thank you to the people who reach out online to us at kffr.org. Thank you. Thank you. We are humbled here. So let's see what's been going on the last couple weeks. It has been a real good time in the last 5 days here. Of course, we had our 10th anniversary party with Shakedown Street. That was amazing over at Granby Ranch. And if you haven't been to Granby Ranch with your family on a Wednesday night, get there. It is a wonderful place to see music. The music is really good, and me and my wife had a blast. So much of a blast that I was in bed by 9:45. So thanks, KFFR. Anyway, we've got a lot going on. It's a beautiful day out here in Fraser Valley once again. Little windy, but we'll be okay. KFFR Studios, this is the Tony Show. You're listening to Tony. Thank you so much, everybody, for your donations. And thanks for listening. We're going to get a little bouncy here on Monday. I want you to get some bouncy energy on your Monday. We're going to start off with a little fun 70s funk to get you moving through the day. It's 3:30 where you are back east, or 3:17, I should say. Let's have fun. Let's bounce around. Be a good time for that second cup of coffee. This is the Tony Show. You're listening to KFFR.

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2: 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My name is Tony. Let's bounce a little this Monday. This is Robert Palmer.

0: 129 here in the KFFR studios. Thanks for hanging out. If you were planning on coming in to listen to GR's shows, he is out today. Thank you, GR, for letting me step in here. This is the Tony Show. My name is Tony. I want to thank everybody for hanging out. Again, 129 here in the studios. We just played a little Robert Palmer Sneaking Sally Through the Eye. That medley's fantastic. I hope it's bouncing you your way through this Monday, helping you with any chores, anything you're trying to get done. It goes in order, Sailing Shoes, covering Little Feet there, and then Hey Julia, and then into Sneaking Sally Through the Alley, which I think is one of the best funk songs out there. I just absolutely love it. Whenever my favorite band covers it, it puts a smile on my face, and it definitely gets this 55-year-old's hips shaking. So thanks a lot for hanging out today. 1:30 here in the studio right now. I want to thank all of our donors just in one. You guys were fantastic. Our donors were matching donations for so much time. I mean, they did a lot for our donations, and I want to thank those guys. I didn't thank them before. So thank you to all of our donors from the pledge drive. It was incredible what you guys did. So thank you. Let me see who I can shout out, who I can remember from that list. Let's go with Up Tripping first. Shout out Shannon, Jeremy, Holla. Let's go with, I think I want to go with Fishers, and I want to go with Sharkies. Shout out Katie, nice work. To all you guys, you guys were just fantastic, and we appreciate you so much here in the Valley, and you know, coming from all of us at the KFFR family and our listeners, thank you, thank you, thank you. So we're going to get into some more music. We're going to listen to some Underwriting for a moment, and then we're going to get back into some bouncing. We're still Robert Palmering. We're still bouncing, okay? And then I think we're going to switch it over to a little like 70s rock that decided to go disco. So it'll still be bouncy. But yeah, you're going to find out that U2 Kiss, the band Kiss, they were the forefront of hating disco, apparently. Nobody's seen the picture of what's the bass player? Gene Simmons hanging out with Edith Bunker at Studio 54. Great picture. Go to your little machines right now and look it up. It's a good one. Anyway, 1:32 here in the studio. My name is Tony. You're listening to the Tony Show. Thanks for hanging out. And we're going to get right back into some music in just a couple minutes here.
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0: KFFR 142 here in the studios. We're doing a little fun rock and roll playing disco. That was Miss You by the Stones. Before that, we had Spanish Moon that I so rudely interrupted, unintentionally, mind you. Oh, wait, looks like we actually got an email here from a Mr. Robert Palmer. It says, whoever DJ guy is there right now, I don't like him. He ruined my song. Well, hey, Robert Palmer's checking in, everybody. Robert Palmer, which is amazing because he actually passed in 2009. He actually came back to life to let me know that he was not happy with me. Anyway, you're listening to The Tony Show. My name is Tony. Again, thank you so much to all of our donors. Thank you for such a successful drive. Fantastic. The time right now is about 1:43 in the studio. We're going to get right back to music after we hear a little something from our underwriting.
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0: 1:44 here in the KFFR studios. This is The Tony Show. My name is Tony. Thanks for hanging out. We're going through a little disco rock period of the 70s, which was a really funny time in music. I remember there were people that just could not stand disco, and they really, really, really discouraged it. And they were really adamant about it. As a matter of fact, I believe it was maybe 76, could be actually 77. The Detroit Tigers held a disco stinks night. I changed the last word for that. Anyway, people brought their disco albums into the stadium, to which they made a pile of records and burned all the disco albums. Now, it's just funny because this next song was basically the leader in that movement. The band Kiss was basically the leader of that movement. And all of these Kiss Army people, like, you know, they followed them. They really, hey, we hate disco too. So lo and behold, the next song we're going to play shows you how much Kiss hated disco. This is Ace Frehley. Enjoy. KFFR. Thanks for listening, everybody. My name is Tony. This is The Tony Show.

Yep. Kiss hates disco. Sure. I guess that was an inadvertent shout out as well to the New York Knicks. Creeps. Oh, wait, the views and opinions expressed on this program are those of the Tony Show and do not necessarily reflect the official policy or position of KFFR Radio or its advisors. Advertisers, I should say. Thanks for hanging out today, everybody. We are having fun here. We're going to get into some more disco, rock disco. And it always made me laugh how these, you know, bands really were against it. And there's all of this great rock disco music in the mid to late 70s, like really good stuff. I believe we'll get back to that. We're going to bounce a little bit. I want to keep bouncing. Keep your energy going this week. So this next one will help out with that for sure. This is a nice little bouncy Fish tune for you. KFFR, thanks for hanging out.

That's right. That was Fish, everybody. And this next one. This next one's just a good one. I just like putting this one up there. Sometimes, you know, you just need a little mock.

That's the Doobie Brothers taking it to the streets. 156 here in the KFFR studios. You're listening to The Tony Show. My name is Tony. That was a little Michael McDonald for you, yeah. Let's keep bouncing. Let's keep bouncing. Let's keep bouncing.

0: What's up, everybody? Welcome to the Tony Show. If you're here to listen to GR, he's out this weekend. Graciously gave up his spot so I could come in here. So thanks, GR. You're listening to KFFR. You're listening to the Tony Show. My name is Tony. Thanks for hanging out. We just listened to the Lido Shuffle by Boz Scaggs. The Doobie Brothers, taking it to the streets. Fish Down with Disease. And before that was Ace Frehley from the band Kiss. The band Kiss, in parentheses, I Hate Disco with New York Groove. It's a great song, by the way. No matter if they were fibbing or not about liking disco or not. So, a lot has been happening, including our huge membership drive, which is over, and we cannot thank you folks out there enough. To everybody in the Fraser Valley, to everybody beyond the Fraser Valley, it has been a really cool and humbling experience to work during those shows. Your generosity is incredible, man, so thank you. And we've said it before, it's pretty cool about our operational goal we reached. So now we're turning west right now, and the FCC has announced a 2026 filing window for the new FM translators that would strengthen and extend our signal to Rabbit Ears Pass. Thanks to an anonymous gift, all donations made at Kremlin Days on June 20th will be matched four times to meet this stretch goal. So guys, this is really cool, and I know that might not mean a lot to wear for all of you folks that are out there, but we are basically, our studio right now is on the east side of the valley, and we reach a decent amount. It starts to get a little choppy when you get to the top of the pass, and then you kind of lose it over the pass. But we are moving, that's more southeast. We're moving west, and we're trying to get this signal beyond Kremlin, which from our studio is about 40 miles away, 50 miles away. Basinger. So thank you so much to everybody that's taken part. And let's listen to some weather by our good friend JP. Where are you at there, JP?
1: Hey there, Grand County. This is JP from Grand County Weather giving you your forecast for Monday, June 15th. Sunny, mostly sunny skies will rule over the skies today and into tomorrow, but today we can't really rule out any drizzles in the afternoon, as there is just a little bit more moisture left over from yesterday. However, at least at the surface, that moisture will start to be kicked out of our area. Along with a drier surface air sort of profile today, we will be dealing with continuations of breezier winds as well as some warmer temperatures, just a little bit warmer than yesterday, and we will continue to have that slightly heightened fire danger into today and into tomorrow, but especially going into Wednesday, that is something that will ring especially true, as the National Interagency Fire Center has already put us under a moderate risk, and that moderate risk carries into Thursday. What does that moderate risk mean? It means that there is a moderate risk of significant wildland fire going into about midweek to mid to late this week, especially with how dry it will be at the surface, as well as on Wednesday, temperatures will be widespread in the 80s across the county, as well as gusts of up to 50 miles an hour possible across the county. So we will be looking at some quite high fire danger going through midweek this week. That means, again, I mean, it just sounds like a broken record at this point. Keep an eye on those sparks around dry fuels, because anything that does catch will carry, especially on Wednesday this week. So just keep on practicing caution, because until that monsoon kicks in, we will unfortunately be having the exact same thing happen over and over again with slightly breezy conditions in the afternoon. I mean, it's the summer here, so just be careful with those sparks and keep on rolling. Hopefully that monsoon kicks in sooner rather than later. For the latest information, though, always check out my Facebook.

KFFR 205 in the studios here. If you were trying to get in here and listen to GR, he's out today. He gave me, graciously let me sit in for him. My name is Tony. This is The Tony Show. Today we're doing a little bit about, we're a little all over the place as we always are, but today we're doing a little bit with the rock era that played disco. So, you know, we had a couple of tunes, Ace Frehley, New York Groove, Lido Shuffle I put in there. I just played the Doobie Brothers because, you know, I thought everybody could use a little Michael McDonald in their life and Fish Down with Disease. So this tune is another band that I, and it's a great tune. I guess they, you know, the studio said you got to put a disco tune on your album. So right around when Pink Floyd made The Wall, they knew what they were doing with that because they came out with this for their disco tune.

Thanks for hanging out, everybody. You're listening to The Tony Show. My name is Tony. And if you listen to that song, you know, that was obviously Another Brick in the Wall, Part 2 by Pink Floyd. It was amazing that they didn't steal that riff kind of from this next tune. Ladies and gentlemen, it's the Disco Dead, baby.

0: That's right. You all know that one. Shakedown Street by the Grateful Dead. Shakedown Street. What a great name and a great band. We just saw play our 10th anniversary here at KFFR. Welcome to KFFR, everybody. You're listening to The Tony Show. My name is Tony. It's 2:15 here in the studios. Right back at you.
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0: Oh, I've been there. I've been there for a few of those eats and treats. Great marks. Great marks. Wonderful. Anyway, everybody, welcome to KFFR. It's 2:16 here in the KFFR studios. It's a beautiful day outside, a bit windy. That's how our summers are here. Thanks again to all the donors. Thanks again to everybody listening. Thanks again to everybody listening beyond who's out there today and anywhere outside of the Fraser Valley listening on KFFR.org. We just had a great pledge drive. It was awesome. Thanks to all the people. And today we're doing a little bit, you know, we started out bumping a little bit with some 70s funk. And with that in mind, we're still kind of in that realm. We're talking about some bands that it was pretty apparent that the studio said, let's make this one sound a little more disco, you know. So this one, no bones about this one. This was disco rap and the first big crossover outside of maybe the Beatles. When they did I've Got a Feeling, mixing up two songs and kind of starting to change that genre of rock into, you know, mixing music. This song that I'm going to play by this artist could have fit right in with the last two songs, like perfectly. So let's get into it. This next tune is Blondie. You're listening to KFFR. Thanks for hanging out. It's 2:17 here in the studios.

What is up, Fraser Valley? Thanks for hanging out. It's 2:22 here in the KFFR studios. My name is Tony. You are listening to The Tony Show. We are going over just a little bit of rock disco today. So, you know, bands that were generally rock and roll bands that at some point from 75 to 79, maybe even 81, the label basically was telling these people, hey, you got to put a little more disco involved. And we're doing this on the basis of the antithesis of that, which was the band Kiss, who the Kiss Army was probably the biggest proponent of the Disco Stinks era. Yet they made Back in the New York Groove, which is 100% a disco song. So, and hey, I got no problem with it. I think Back in the New York Groove is a great song. Shout out to the New York Knicks, though I don't like them, on their NBA championship. Let's get a little back into this now, and we're going to go with a band that the lead singer definitely loved disco. This guy had his pictures taken at Studio 54 more times than I can count, and I can only count to 7. 2:24 here in the KFFR studios. This one's Van Halen. Enjoy.

0: Van Halen. Disco check. That was Van Halen with Dancing in the Streets. You're listening to The Tony Show here on KFFR. My name is Tony. I want to thank everybody for listening today. We're having a little bit of fun with some rock era bands from 75 to 81, let's say. And you don't have to know, if you've heard the songs, you know, you pretty much know that somewhere some record execs were like, we need more disco on that, which was very apparent in that version of Van Halen's Dancing in the Streets. And let me tell you, I was always a big Van Halen fan. I remember they kind of fell off my chart or whatever a little bit when the grunge era came out, right? Because all that kind of hair band stuff that Eddie Van Halen spawned was shunned, you know, all that glam and stuff. I absolutely love the disco songs that these rock bands do. The next one, and I wanted to say one thing about Van Halen before I move on. Van Halen, their band has arguably the greatest guitar player ever. You can argue that. One thing you can't argue is how good their backup vocals are. They are incredible. And I remember I used to love singing their backup vocal stuff as a kid. Like it was pretty inspiring to me. So Van Halen, kudos on being a great band for so many years. And thank you for donating a song to the world of disco. My name is Tony. This is The Tony Show. It's 2:29 here in the KFFR studios. We'll be right back after we listen to a little bit of our underwriters. Hit it.
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0: That's right. Good afternoon, everybody. It's 2:32 here in the KFFR studios. 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My name is Tony. GR is out this week. And remember, Winter Park at 88.3 FM and KWTR Fraser at 89.1 FM. 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We're Grand County Community Radio, located at the headwaters of the Colorado River, streaming worldwide at KFFR. Thanks for hanging out today, everybody. Once again, this is The Tony Show. My name is Tony. Now, the next band I'm going to play is definitely disco era, but they changed everything. They went from this really soft sounding, almost, geez, dare I say, with the volume turned down, a little boring at first. And then they put out one of the greatest soundtracks of all time, which was all disco. This is one of my favorite songs off of there. They made no bones about it. They made all their bread and butter doing disco. This is the Bee Gees. Take That Kiss.

KFFR Studios. Ladies and gentlemen, it's 2:36 here in the KFFR Studios. My name is Tony. You're listening to The Tony Show. Let's get back into some disco-y, bouncy. This is Stevie Wonder.

KFFR Studios. Thanks for hanging out. You're listening to The Tony Show. My name is Tony. That was Stevie Wonder with Boogie on Reggae Woman. Before that, we had the Bee Gees with Jive Talking. Van Halen with Dancing in the Streets before that. We're staying a little 70s disco-ish today, but that's not all we're doing. We're going to have a little, we're going to get back to a little more rock after this next one. And just have a good time listening. It's 2:41 here in the KFFR studios. Beautiful day outside here in the Fraser Valley. Very windy, but a beautiful day. Thanks, everybody, for listening. We'll keep moving with some music.

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Thanks for hanging out. You're listening to The Tony Show. My name is Tony. Today we're just playing stuff, hopefully, that makes you bounce on a Monday. Gives you a little energy, makes you feel good. We started doing a lot of stuff with 70s, mid to late 70s, maybe early 81, where bands just went straight disco. I loved all of it. I thought it was great stuff they put out. Remember, the biggest opponent of anything of that movement was Kiss and their Kiss Army. I'm sorry to tell you guys, Kiss made a disco song, and it was a huge hit for them. Back in the New York groove we listened to about an hour ago. That was Fish with Gotta Jabu, Paul Simon, 50 Ways to Leave Your Lover, Stevie Wonder, Boogie on Reggae Woman. Before that, the Bee Gees with Jive Talk. And remember, the Bee Gees, they had a career going. It wasn't really doing much outside of Australia. All of a sudden, they make a soundtrack to a disco movie with a ton of disco tunes, and was the biggest album of their career, and absolutely added, if not more than a whole new set list worth of music for them to go out playing. Before that was Van Halen, Dancing in the Streets. It's 2:51 here in the studio. Let's get in. Oh, what I wanted to get into next was a little bit more rock and roll for the next couple tunes, and we'll get back into some funk and some bounce around music, energy. Let's call it a double latte day. This next one is one of my favorites. This is Greg Allman.

0: Boy, Greg was really hurt or just being a drama queen there. I don't know which. 256 here in the KFFR studios. That was the late, great, incredible Greg Allman with his the band under his name, Greg Allman Band, doing Whippin' Post. And what a great song that is. It is 257 here in the KFFR studios. We're going to get back to some more Allman Brothers in a minute. But I just wanted to say something about that song. The other day, excuse me, I played some Aretha, and it was backed Aretha Franklin doing The Weight, which she does with the other late great Allman Brother with, excuse me, Dwayne Allman. And it's spectacular. It's the best version of that song you're going to hear. You know, anything Aretha touches, Bridge Over Troubled Water, Love the One You're With, any song that she got hold of, she made that song that much better. And so she, I was trying to think, like, she's obviously the queen, and right now, behind her, Susan Tedeschi's one of my favorites. And I believe she's like kind of the next in line in that hierarchy of incredible, incredible women vocalists. Aretha's always going to be the queen. And, you know, I thought to myself, well, I've never heard Aretha cover a Whipping Post with Dwayne Allman. And Susan does cover Whipping Post with her husband, who is, as you know, the second coming and an evolution of Dwayne Allman. He's one of the greatest guitarists in the world. And Derek Trucks really is a marvel. If you haven't seen their band, go see them. Go see them outside. The chances of you hearing some live Allman Brothers outside by a guy who is a master is a good chance. And so I thought to myself, like, Aretha never did a version of Whipping Post, but Susan has. And then I don't know why I was completely haunted by this. I was like, how did they not get this right at Capricorn Studios? How did they not get this right down there? How did they not have Aretha say, you know what? That was a great take. Let's do some of this. This guy who's playing lead guitar for you, whose guitar was amazing. Dwayne's guitar sounded like another voice. It's amazing. And if you haven't heard Aretha Franklin do The Weight, get there. Of course, you know, after we're off the air. But get there, listen to it. It is an incredible piece of music where it's a back and forth between Aretha's vocals and Dwayne's guitar playing, and it'll put a lump in your throat. It is beautiful. So why didn't Aretha ever do a Whipping Post? She would have crushed it. So guys, there's got to be somebody with AI out there that can make that somewhere. And you can send that to thetonyshowkffr@gmail.com. If you get a hold of that, that would be wonderful. I know nothing about it. It's way over my head. We're going to stick with the Allman Brothers today. It's such a nice day here in the Fraser Valley. A little windy, but we're having a nice day. It's 3 o'clock here in the KFFR studios. 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We are Grand County Community Radio, located at the headwaters of the Colorado River, streaming worldwide at kffr.org. So for all you listening beyond those radio waves, thanks for hanging out. So let's get back into some tunes. Somebody with AI out there, make a version of Aretha Franklin singing, Dwayne Allman playing slide guitar with a version of Whipping Post, please. Somebody out there can do it. Anyway, let's get back into some happy Allman Brothers notes. The time in the KFFR studios is 3 p.m. 3:01. Thanks for hanging out. This is The Tony Show. My name is Tony. This is the Allman Brothers.
1: We got a long time to go this evening, so. So if you don't hear what you want to hear, that's tough, right? Here's an old song called Blue Sky.

KFFR. The time studio is 3:09. That was a kind of like a double shot of the Allman Brothers. A little Greg Allman before that with Whip and Post. Blue Sky, song we hear in our minds out here a lot in the beautiful Fraser Valley. It's 3:09 here at KFFR. Let's get back into a little bit of that disco stuff. The Prince wasn't stretching far from it to begin with. This one always makes me happy.

0: KFFR. You're listening to The Tony Show. My name is Tony. Thanks for hanging out. The outer row on that song is just amazing. I think outer row is the cool way for saying the end of the song, the part without the words. But it is a great one. I could listen to that for 15 minutes, maybe 30. The time is 3:15 here in the KFFR studios. Again, you're listening to The Tony Show. My name is Tony. Thanks for hanging out. We got a couple requests coming up after the break here for a little Spinners and some James Brown. Keep them coming, fellas. Keep them coming.
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2: That's freezing, Grandpa.
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2: I heard it got up to 98 in the shade in 1969.
3: That's right, child. It's 98 and 69. Hot enough to fry an egg on the sidewalk, but we didn't have sidewalks in those days.
2: How did you fry eggs in those days, Grandpa?
3: We just set up a cast iron skillet in the street.
2: Grandpa, has Fraser always been funky?
3: Since day one, sweetheart. And Fraser's funkier than ever.
2: You can say that again.
3: Fraser's funkier than ever. Now run along, child.
0: 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This is The Spinners. This one goes out to my buddy Kevin, listening in North Carolina.

0: KFFR, everybody. Thanks for hanging out. My name is Tony. This is The Tony Show. It's 3:20 here in the studio, and we got another request all the way out from the Big Island in Hawaii. Or, oh, man, he's goofy. Aaron, this one's for you, buddy. Always great to hear from you guys. Checking in from KFFR.org. This is James Brown, baby. JB.
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0: everybody. 327 here in the KFFR studios. That was James Brown with Hot Pants. And before that, we had the Spinners with Rubber Band Man. Great, great, great selections there, guys. And let's just change this into a funky tune. I just had another couple requests come in, which we're going to get to that shortly, just after we listen to a couple of our underwriters. It's 3:28 here in the KFFR studios. Beautiful day outside in the Fraser Valley. Thank you, everybody, for listening. I want to thank Roger from Columbus, Ohio. Thanks for calling in. Couple of great requests, and we're going to play them right after a few words. We want to thank some people who were donating money to the cause, and I want to thank Jack Bradley, Aaron Bradley, meow, Brian Mignani, Chip Mzeffa, all the people, Jen Hughes out there doing her thing, Tom and Ellen Walsh, thank you, Ted Hamilton, thank you, Scott Belford, thank you, Nick Binge, thank you. Seymour Butts, thank you. Mitch and Kathleen, D. Jake, Tom and Amy Yoder, thank you. Thank you, everybody. You have been absolutely gracious the past couple weeks. And from the bottom of our hearts here at KFFR, you all have made it a point now that we are moving northwest of here, and we're going to get our sounds over more than just part of the Fraser Valley. We're getting our sounds out to the west of Fraser Valley, hopefully to Kremling and beyond. Maybe one day we'll be up in the Springs, up in Steamboat Springs. So all of you guys checking in and listening, thank you so much. You're listening to KFFR. This is The Tony Show. My name is Tony. It's 3:29 and a beautiful day here in the Fraser Valley. Let's take a word from our underwriters.
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6: This is David McKnight with another tragic story. This one time, a family wanted to thaw their steaks, so they MacGyvered a washcloth into a sink plug. Then the phone rang, they vanished, and four floors down, surprise, the neighbors got a spa day from Niagara Falls, uninvited and underwear optional. When disaster strikes, we're there when you need us.
0: Oy vey, Dave McKnight. That does sound terrible. 3:31 here in the KFFR studios. This is The Tony Show. My name is Tony. Thanks for hanging out today. We got a call in from Columbus, Ohio. Roger, thanks for calling in. Really like the tunes you suggested. And you know what? I'm playing both of them for you, Roger. We really appreciate you listening. Hope everybody's having a great day. Hope everybody here in the Fraser Valley is doing well. This up next is a little Bill Withers for you, baby. Ooh, sultry. Yeah.

That's Bill Withers with Use Me. What a great song. Nice work on that one, Chuck. Or Roger. Sorry, Roger. Roger, Chuck. Basinger, Bassinger. Great call on that one. Next one coming up. I've been talking about Aretha today and have not played her. And we're getting funky, so let's do this. Thanks again, Roger. Thanks again, buddy.

KFFR, the Tony Show. My name is Tony. It's 3:39 here in the studio. Beautiful day in the Fraser Valley. I don't know if this can happen, but we just got a $100 donation from Frank Drebin in memory of Enrico Palazzo. Thanks, Aaron. That was a good one. KFFR Studios, I want to thank Roger again for sending in two bangers right there. I want to party with you, cowboy. I think we'd have a fun time. Nice work on those requests. That was Aretha Franklin with Rocksteady and Bill Withers' Use Me. Going to do a little double shot here. It's 3:39 in the KFFR Studios. Let's go with a little Little Feet.

Great Lil George and Little Feet, Skin It Back. We're going to stay with these fellas for a double shot. Double shot. KFFR. This is the Tony Show. My name is Tony. 3:44 here in the KFFR studios. Ollie B's coming up next.

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1: Good afternoon, everybody. Thanks for hanging out here with me at KFFR. We are just, I got about 15, 14 more minutes left here. I'm going to play out. We've got the Ali B Show coming up next. I want to thank everybody for hanging out today. We've got some more tunes, though, so don't go anywhere. And, man, is this fun. That was just a double shot of Little Feet. I just like to say double shot. Double shot of Little Feet with Feets Don't Fail Me Now. Before that was Little Feet with Skin It Back. Before that, we had a couple requests from Roger in Columbus, Ohio. Thanks, Roger. Really appreciate it. Aretha Franklin, Rock Steady, and Bill Withers, Use Me. Nice work. And before that, we had James Brown with Hot Pants. And that went all the way out to Hawaii, the Big Island. I don't know. I don't know if anybody talks like that out there. Anyway. And the Spinners before that with Rubber Band Man. Nice work, Kev. So we're going to finish up here with a couple of fun songs. I hope I helped you bounce through Monday. Monday's not an easy day. Tried to pep you up today. Thank you so much for hanging out with us at KFFR. Thanks for hanging out at the Tony Show. My name is Tony. We've got a couple more to go. Hope everybody has a great week.

Junior Wells with Shaky Ground. That was tasty. I think Delbert McClinton does a version of that. Anyways, 3:52 here in the studios at KFFR. I want to thank everybody for listening. What a fun day. Got some requests in. And before I go, I just want to put this out there. This last tune, maybe another two possibly. First of all, DJ Ali B is coming in here shortly, top of the hour. I heard this version of this song, and I couldn't believe it was Phil Collins doing it. I don't know where he got it from. He seemed to do a lot of 50s and early 60s tunes back in the day, but I'd never heard him really cover something that was funky. He was always covering like more campy early 60s tunes. I heard him do this from this radio station, which one day I will be having a whole show dedicated to all the things I hear from other DJs here because my mind has been blown by them. So I want to play this and close it out today. And this is, believe it or not, Phil Collins. I was in awe of it. I couldn't believe it. Enjoy, everybody. Thanks for hanging out. This is The Tony Show. My name is Tony. DJ Ali B is coming in to your next. Thanks for hanging out. What a great day.

Ah, ha, ha, ha. Good afternoon, Fraser Valley. This is the Ally B Show here on KFFR and KWTR. And of course, can't get to that yet. Sorry about that. You are listening to, you know what? Let's just start over. I am completely just starting over. Good afternoon, Fraser Valley. This is the Ally B Show here on KFFR and KWTR. I hope you are doing great. It's 4:02 p.m. It is June 15, 2026. You're listening to KFFR Winter Park and KWTR Fraser. And oh, I am very excited today because I did my last show. It was almost the first day of the second week of the fundraiser. And when I was doing my show, we got to 75% of our goal. And I was stoked. Well, we've surpassed the goal, and now we're doing a stretch goal. So if you haven't donated to KFFR in the last 2 weeks, still feel free to do so, because we're still taking your money if you were worried. If you were like, oh, I don't know if they'll still take my money. Yes, we will still take your money. Don't worry. But I seriously cannot believe we are... So the goal was $75,000 and we right now are at $89,466. So we're at 119% of our goal. I mean, thank you. Thank you. I'm thanking you. Thank you for an incredible membership drive. We've reached our operational goal, and now we turn west. The FCC has announced a 2026 filing window for new FM translators that would strengthen and extend our signal to Rabbit Ears Pass. Thanks to an anonymous gift, all donations made at Kremlin Days on June 20th will be matched 4 times to meet this stretch goal. What? So yes, we're doing a stretch goal. All of you out there, I can't even. You are amazing. You keep us going. So I thank you from the bottom of my heart. Now, the first song I played here is Ain't No Mountain High Enough by Marvin Gaye and Tammy Terrell. Why, you ask? Because today's theme is duets. Why, you ask? Because the last 2 weeks, each show, or almost every show, was done with a partner. So all the shows had another DJ or somebody involved in KFFR on their show with them. It was great. The energy was

0: 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Go figure. Tune in for the Headwaters Highlight Show every Thursday from 10 to noon. And remember, I'm DJ Arch. I am what I play.
1: Every now and then, I think you might like to hear something from us. Nice and easy. But there's just one thing, you see. We never, ever do nothing nice and easy. We always do it nice and rough. But we're going to take the beginning of this song and do it easy. But then we're going to do the finish.

0: Ah, we are all over with our duets to celebrate the last 2 weeks here at KFFR with our their duets. Mock, I am actively working on making that happen. I'm just not as tech savvy as I need to be, but I'm going to make it happen. Anyway, very excited. We just heard Paul McCartney and Michael Jackson with Say, Say, Say. And before that, Proud Mary with Ike and Tina Turner. We're doing all the duets today.
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one of the best duets out there. Kenny Rogers, Dolly Parton, Islands in the Stream. You may have heard me say this before, but when I was a kid, one of my favorite jokes was, what do you call Dolly Parton in the bathtub? Islands in the Stream. Before that, we had John Mellencamp and somebody was singing with him. I can't remember her name right now, with Wild Night. Okay, I'm going to try something here. I'm very excited about this. I had a song sent in by a local artist as a duet. So Brandon Mock and Emily, I believe, Yarborough. I have a song here, and if I can get it to play, it's up right now. If not, I'll play it more and then make it work. Is it coming through? Can you hear it? Is it coming through?

0: Oh, I love that song because I love Dirty Dancing. I love the movie Dirty Dancing. Did you know you can go to that resort, like Kellerman's Resort, and certain weekends or weeks they do actual Dirty Dancing retreats? So cool. I was going to do it for my 50th birthday, but that didn't happen. But I still want to do it one day, I think. Before that, though, I don't even know if I have the title of the song. Brandon, if you can text me, but you're probably not in your car right now. Because I know what you're doing and where you are. I'm a stalker. Brandon Mock and Emily Yarborough Locals had a duet, and it was beautiful. I loved it. So thanks for, wait. Let's see. Is this it? Do I have it? Starlight. That makes sense. Thanks, Brandon. Starlight was the name of the song. I hope you could hear it as well as I needed you to, because it was so great. I love that locals listen and that I get to play their music on the air. Ah, it's so wonderful. Oh, thank our donors. Thank you. I mean, seriously, I know I said it earlier. It's the whole reason I'm doing the duet show. Like, you guys are awesome. The DJs were so awesome. I want to thank Lucinda for donating with the extra note of keep playing the good tunes, Glitter Allison. I enjoy that I have friends that call me a name with the word glitter in it. It makes me super happy. From my coworker Colton, for him saying thanks for all you do. Batch McGee saying I'm still sitting in the plane. That was his note for his donation. Oh, Lisa LeClaire Waldorf, love ya. I mean, just all of you guys out there. Aaron Jaworski, I thank you so, so much for all of your donations. I mean, you have been over the top. My parents, let's not forget my parents, over the top, ridiculous donations. It's been so wonderful. And again, we are here because of you. So thank you so much.
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0: Ah, another set of great singing together. Julio Iglesias. Wait, I want to say that better. Julio Iglesias and Willie Nelson with, Para. If any of you tuned in on Thursday at 4, I was speaking Spanish, and I'm going to try it again. Para todos las chicas. In English, to all the girls I've loved before. I'm pretty much just bilingual now. Johnny Cash and June Carter before that with Jackson. Duets are fun. Like, you get a little spice from different people and different things going. I like it. It's so fun. And there's so many duets out there. So good. All right. Let's talk about the weather. Tonight, things will happen. I think it's currently about 73 degrees outside. It's gorgeous. There might be some clouds this evening. I don't know if I'm right or wrong on that. Tomorrow, mostly sunny, high of 74. Wednesday, mostly sunny, but lots of wind, high of 77. Thursday, sunny, high of 75. Friday, partly cloudy, high of 77. And Saturday, high of 74 and partly cloudy. It looks like a great week, not for precipitation, though. And those winds, they're scary right now with where we are in our drought levels. Over the weekend, we went into a stage one fire ban. I think it's still in effect. I haven't seen otherwise, so I'm just going to assume it is. Be so careful out there, especially, I'm not shaming you, but if you are a cigarette smoker, do not throw anything out your window or drop it on the ground, all right? Be extra, extra careful right now. The warmth will be lovely. Thursday, high note Thursday start, so it looks like it's going to be real nice for that. I want to say there's a chance that Grammy's music starts Wednesday, and I don't know if Frasier starts this Tuesday or next Tuesday, but either way, summer events are starting to happen here in the Valley, and those always make me incredibly happy. Fraser Valley Community Media would like to thank our legacy underwriters. These businesses have been vital to our operations for 3 or more years.
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Ah, yes, the best movie ever made. Unless you have a different opinion, then it's not. But it's a darn good movie. Ah, that's from Grease. You're the One That I Want. John Travolta and Olivia Newton-John. Before that, Dream a Little Dream of Me. And that one, some of these, like, I know who was in the duet with them, but then it doesn't pop up for me. And then my brain does a fun little brain fart. And then I can't remember who was with them. But it was Louis Armstrong. See, my brain just goes, and Ella Fitzgerald, Dream a Little Dream of Me. All right, Jimmy, I'm glad that you hopefully heard Islands in the Stream. It started, and then I like restarted it because I didn't like some technical things going on, so I decided to restart it because it's such a great, great, great song. And then, just so you know, I'm looking for the duet of the song you sent, and I'm currently just finding it without the duet, but I'll make it happen. All right, we're doing duets here on KFFR because the last two weeks, we did joint shows with different DJs and people involved with KFFR, and it was so much fun. And you, the listeners, were so amazing that I thought I'd kind of keep it going, but in a little bit of a different route. So we're here for the duets.

be, boy? Come on. I can wait all night. What's it gonna be, boy? Yes or no? What's it gonna be, boy? Yes?

That was Meatloaf, one of the longer songs I will ever play. I know a lot of jam banders will play very long songs, but Meatloaf is my longest go-to. That was Meatloaf and Ellen Foley with Paradise by the Dashboard Light. Okay, Jimmy, I might do a different Rat Pack duet type. Hopefully you like it as well. I thought I could get it to play through a different way, and I was not successful. So anyway, keep tuned in, keep listening for a good old fashioned Rat Pack duet. That's where I am. Oh, let me pause for a minute. Let me pause. The time is 5 p.m. You're listening to KFFR Winter Park at 88.3 FM and KWTR Fraser at 89.1 FM. 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

0: Say, Frank.
1: What is it, Sam?
0: Would you do me a favor?
1: What do you want now?
0: Would you mind just taking it one more time?
1: From the top?
0: No, from the ending.
1: Wonderful.

0: All right, wasn't what you requested, but hopefully you enjoyed that. Me and My Shadow, Frank Sinatra, and Sammy Davis Jr. Before that, we had Pink. I love Pink, but a lot of her songs are not radio appropriate. And so I was very excited to get to play Pink on my show. I mean, not all her songs have a cuss word in them, but a lot of them do. That was Just Give Me a Reason. And if you haven't seen this, Tracy Chapman does a cover of Just Give Me a Reason. So not Give Me One Reason. She does a cover of Just Give Me a Reason by Pink. I swear she does. Look it up. Find out. Because I really think I saw her doing that recently and it was spectacular. But Tracy Chapman is spectacular, so that's all I would think that she would do are things that are spectacular. Okay. Where are we? Let's keep playing some more duets. I got a few more coming at you. There are so many duet classics out there that we could just do these forever, but I'm trying to find ones that, well, I like the most because,
1: forget
0: of course,
1: it, Sam.
0: It's all my right. Show. Huh? A little extra from Frank there.

Oh, great request. Thank you, Mara, for that idea. Love it. You look like you love me. Oh, that's good. Ella Langley and Riley Green. Such a great one. Before that, I mean, the epitome of all duets. Sonny and Cher. I got you, babe. I got a couple more up my sleeve for you. I do want to thank Mara and Jimmy for the requests. I want to thank Mock for actually sending in a song that he and Emily Yarborough sang together. So thank you. Got a couple more, and I'll be back.

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3: All right, that was Elton John and Kiki D with Don't Go Breaking My Heart. Don't go breaking my heart, please, just don't do it. I want to thank you. I thank you. I thank all of you. I thank all the DJs who did extra quote-unquote shifts during the last couple weeks. It's been a busy time for all of us DJs, but it's been wonderful. If you weren't listening at the beginning of the show, our goal was $75,000, and we got to $89,466, which is 119% of our goal, and we are just trying to stretch it. We're just trying to keep on stretching that donation. So thank you to everyone who donated. Thank you to all the volunteers and paid staff. You guys had to work overtime too. Thank you to everyone who listens, who was part of, who volunteers, who gave money. Thank you. This show today was out to all the DJs who did a duet show with another DJ. How much fun was that? I really enjoyed it. I liked having people on my show, and I liked being on people's shows. So that was a wonderful way to go about our fundraising, our drive, our membership, all the things that we were doing. And so thank you. Did I say thank you yet? Thank you. You guys are absolutely wonderful. All of you, every single one of you. All right, I'm going to close up with Dancing in the Street by David Bowie and Mick Jagger. I remember this video. I thought it was so much fun. So hopefully you remember the video too. If not, look it up later after my show, of course. Tune in next week too to Ali B's show. I have an idea of a theme, but of course it can always change, especially if you give me an idea. So thanks for tuning in. Thanks for listening. Thanks for playing along. And as always, I'll catch you on the flip side.

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1: Hey there, Grand County. This is JP from Grand County Weather giving you your forecast for Monday, June 15th. Sunny, mostly sunny skies will rule over the skies today and into tomorrow, but today we can't really rule out any drizzles in the afternoon as there is just a little bit more moisture left over from yesterday. However, at least at the surface, that moisture will start to be kicked out of our area. Along with a drier surface air sort of profile today, we will be dealing with continuations of breezier winds as well as some warmer temperatures, just a little bit warmer than yesterday, and we will continue to have that slightly heightened fire danger into today and into tomorrow, but especially going into Wednesday, that is something that will ring especially true as the National Interagency Fire Center has already put us under a moderate risk, and that moderate risk carries into Thursday. What does that moderate risk mean? It means that there is a moderate risk of significant wildland fire going into about midweek to mid to late this week, especially with how dry it will be at the surface, as well as on Wednesday, temperatures will be widespread in the 80s across the county, as well as gusts of up to 50 miles an hour possible across the county. So we will be looking at some quite high fire danger going through midweek this week. That means, again, I mean, it just sounds like a broken record at this point. Keep an eye on those sparks around dry fuels because anything that does catch will carry, especially on Wednesday this week. So just keep on practicing caution because until that monsoon kicks in, we will unfortunately be having the exact same thing happen over and over again with slightly breezy conditions in the afternoon. I mean, it's the summer here, so just be careful with those sparks and keep on rolling. Hopefully that monsoon kicks in sooner rather than later. For the latest information, though, always check out my Facebook page, Grand County Weather, or you can tune in my show every Sunday from 3 to 5 p.m.

0: Thank you very much, Long Island. We appreciate it.
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